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Hughley in the afternoons with 103.5 WRBO, jamming at Cameo's Candy. That reminds me, I need to go see my mom. 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Candy, I'm coming to see you, baby. 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

0: 103.5 WRBO, Bluff City's best mix of R&B. I'm Kendra Lewis, dishing out that KLC, Kendra Love and Care, on a beautiful Sunday evening. We had a little rain, well, a lot of rain, but that didn't stop anything. Yeah, we didn't stop the local talent from coming in. Mojo loves local talent, and she have them in every week. Every week they coming up in here. They showing off. And every Sunday, we're celebrating Mid-South artists with the Mojo Local Talent Spotlight, if you haven't heard. If you're an artist wanting your music heard, email your master track and a brief bio to monique.jordan@cumulus.com. Or you can just stop by with your submission right here in the studio. That's 5629 Murray Avenue, Monday through Thursday from 10 to 4 p.m. Make sure you check my girl Mojo out. She's on every day, and she's always giving out some good stuff, some good tickets and all that. Yeah, she's on from 9 to 2 in the midday, your girl Mojo. Yeah, and she got the DJ Frost hot mix, lunch mix. I love it. I'm Kendra Lewis. More great music for you coming up. Keep it right where you have it. We're 103.5 WRBO.
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3: Well, after a very stormy start to the weekend, especially Friday and Saturday, we've dried out as of Sunday evening. We have a couple of nice dry days coming up through midweek before rain chances return on Thursday. I'm News Channel 3 weather expert Max Claypool.
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That's that jam by Gabriel Jacoby. It's called Baby on 103.5 WRBO. I'm Kendra Lewis dishing out that KLC, Kendra Love and Care with Mariah Carey. You know Mariah Carey has always been open about her battle with bipolar 2 disorder, raising awareness about the need for proper treatment and medication balance to avoid hitting depressive walls. 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

0: 103.5 WRBO, Bluff City's best mix of R&B. That jam, Kalani and Usher, is called Shoulda Never. Shoulda never wasted my time, but sometimes we do the stupid, but that's all right. Keep it moving. It's another day. I'm Kendra Lewis, dishing it out at KLC, Kendra Love and Care. And you know, this week is a holiday week. Juneteenth, baby, June 19th. And a lot is going on here in Bluff City. I know the National Civil Rights Museum, Juneteenth Community Day is Friday, June 19th from 9 to 2. They're going to celebrate National Independence Day at the museum with an outdoor concert, local food trucks, free health screenings, and family-friendly activities, and the admission is free. Yes, that's Friday, June 19th, Juneteenth, at 9, starting at 9 o'clock. It's going on to about 2. And then you can go see America's favorite pastime, the Memphis Redbirds versus Nashville Sounds. That's Friday, 7 p.m. Get some good old hot dogs and take on the Redbirds as they take on Nashville Sounds at AutoZone Park. And the tickets, come, you know, they're going to hit you for about $20, $20-some. Go online. You can see all that's going on here in Bluff City, baby. More great music for you coming up. Keep it right where you have it. 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
8: Well, after a very stormy start to the weekend, especially Friday and Saturday, we've dried out as of Sunday evening. We have a couple of nice dry days coming up through midweek before rain chances return on Thursday. I'm News Channel 3 weather expert Max Claypool.
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I'm Kendra Lewis, dishing out that KLC, Kendra Love and Care, on this last hour. Yeah, thank you so much for hanging out with me. I really do appreciate you. All of my Facebook friends and family, InstaG, Instagram, Twitter, the X. You didn't have to be here, but you are, and I appreciate you. Here's Brent Fias, Have To, on 103.5 WRBO.

0: His name is Kevin Ross, and it's called Spin a Jam on the best mix of R&B 103.5 WRBO. I'm Kendra Lewis, dishing it out, that KLC, Kendra Love and Care, playing all these jams. Yeah. And you know who's coming with the jams, right? Coming to, not Memphis, Tennessee, but Nashville, Tennessee. Yeah, it's the R&B tour. Usher Raymond and Chris Brown bringing the jams live on stage at the Nissan Stadium Saturday, July 25th. I get excited just talking about it. Tickets are on sale now. What's left of them? The scraps, if there's any. 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More great music coming up for you. We got Olivia Dean's Man I Need. Yeah. I'm the best mix of R&B, 103.5 WRBO.
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I'm Kendra Lewis, dishing it out, that KLC, Kendra Love and Care with Faith Evans. Love like this.

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Snoop Dogg and Swiss Beats. It's called Step, 103.5

0: 95 WRBO, Bluff City's best mix of R&B, Snoop Dogg, and Swiss Beats, Step. It's a jam. I love it. It's got that cameo in there. Just like candy, I can steal it when you want. I'm Kendra Lewis, dishing it out. That KLC, Kendra Love and Care. Thanks so much for hanging out with me. I mean, it's been a beautiful weekend. It's been so peaceful. Didn't do anything. Nothing. The rain was so, came down so hard, it just made you want to rest. I did get a chance to bump around and clean up in the house a little bit, you know, fold some clothes. But I ate good. I made some smoothies. So it was really good, peaceful, blessed weekend. I hope you had a wonderful one as well. More great music for you coming up. Keep it right where you have it with 103.5 WRBO.
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3: Well, after a very stormy start to the weekend, especially Friday and Saturday, we've dried out as of Sunday evening. We have a couple of nice dry days coming up through midweek before rain chances return on Thursday. I'm News Channel 3 weather expert Max Claypool.
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That's going to do it for me, Kendra Lewis and the KLC. 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
2: No, I ain't throwing my family out the window. 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They grown. They ain't kids. I ain't got no, they grown. You know, I'm a grandfather because of these kids. You know, I just first day on the job. 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
2: 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Unknown father. 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Unknown father.
3: What do they call you? 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
2: Well, after a very stormy start to the weekend, especially Friday and Saturday, we've dried out as of Sunday evening. We have a couple of nice dry days coming up through midweek before rain chances return on Thursday. I'm News Channel 3 weather expert Max Claypool.
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1: Stormy start to the weekend, especially Friday and Saturday. We've dried out as of Sunday evening. We have a couple of nice dry days coming up through midweek before rain chances return on Thursday. I'm News Channel 3 weather expert Max Claypool.
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6: Well, after a very stormy start to the weekend, especially Friday and Saturday, we've dried out as of Sunday evening. We have a couple of nice dry days coming up through midweek before rain chances return on Thursday. I'm News Channel 3 weather expert Max Claypool.
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2: Stormy start to the weekend, especially Friday and Saturday. We've dried out as of Sunday evening. We have a couple of nice dry days coming up through midweek before rain chances return on Thursday. I'm News Channel 3 weather expert Max Claypool.
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3: Well, after a very stormy start to the weekend, especially Friday and Saturday, we've dried out as of Sunday evening. We have a couple of nice dry days coming up through midweek before rain chances return on Thursday. I'm News Channel 3 weather expert Max Claypool.
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1: 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And this. 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
1: Stormy start to the weekend, especially Friday and Saturday. We've dried out as of Sunday evening. We have a couple of nice dry days coming up through midweek before rain chances return on Thursday. I'm News Channel 3 weather expert Max Claypool.
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0: I will. Good morning, everybody. Y'all listening to The Voice. Come on, dig me now, one and only. Steve Harvey. Got a radio show. Okay. Here we go. I was working out. I was talking to a buddy of mine. And I was telling him something that Bishop T.D. Jakes told me one time. I heard him say it. He said, I would hate to die and not do the thing that I was born to do. I would hate to die and not do the thing that I was born to do. Man, oh man, oh man. Man, that hit me like a pile of bricks, man. Because it made me feel so grateful that God has allowed me to live my life this way. Now, and I'm talking about grateful for all of it. The good, the bad, and the ugly. And I have had all of them. The person you see today, it ain't always who I was. It was on the inside of me, but it hadn't externalized itself, if that's a word. It hadn't been bought out. It was in here, but it was under development. Who I am today was a process. But like I said before, don't trip. He ain't through with me yet. Even today, I'm still an imperfect soldier for Christ. Today, I still fall short. Oftentimes. But I'll tell you what, I'm ever grateful for the life I have. And you know what? I want to encourage everybody today to explore your possibilities. I mean, man, explore your possibilities. Why would you not want to find out, discover, or know what it is God got for you? Why would you not want to achieve or accomplish all of your possibilities? Now, as I ask you this question, I want you to know that the devil is busy, that he plays mind tricks. So as you hear this, I already know he's saying to some of y'all, yeah, Steve, that's easy for you to say, but I done got myself in this situation right here. Ain't nothing too hard for God. Nothing. Nothing. And see, so as you listen to me, try to get your mind open to this. Why would you not want to explore all of your life's possibilities? What's possible with your life? And I'm talking about from right where you are right now. I'm not asking you to change. I'm not asking you to do anything. I'm telling you, this is a fact, that God can get you from right where you are right now. Broken, misled, misguided, misunderstood, mistaken, all of that. Misfortunate, all of the misses you've been talking about in your life. You know, I missed the lottery. I missed my ride. They fired me. I missed the deadline. I didn't get it. Missed. People just miss theyself to death. If you've been all them misses, God can get you from right where you are. God a home run hitter. I'm here to tell you that. He's a home run hitter. He's a put him over the wall whenever he want to. All the time. And you can be a recipient of some of these home runs. He'll put the bat in your hand, but you got to swing. Now listen to me. You got to stop feeling sorry for yourself. You got to stop holding yourself down with beating yourself up. He won't hold you down about it if you don't hold yourself down about it. But I'm going to tell you one more time, the devil is busy. So what the devil do is he make you think you ain't worthy. He make you think that you've done something so despicable that you can't come back from it. He makes you feel like you so low, you can't go up high. He knock you down and make you feel like you've been knocked down harder than anybody else. You can't get up. He roll you so deep down in that ditch, you can't see over the edge. God can come get you from no matter where you are. I'm telling you, man, you ain't in no hole too deep for God. Magic Johnson to tell you that. Listen to me. You ain't in no hole too deep for God. Steve Harvey can tell you that. You ain't in a hole too deep for God. Tyler Perry can tell you that. I can name you some people. Bishop Jake can tell you that. I could tell you, Kenneth Ulmer can tell you that. Bishop Kenneth Ulmer. I could tell you some people. Kirk Franklin can tell you that. Donnie McClurkin can tell you that. I just know some people personally, man, that done been in a hole. Joel Osteen can tell you about it. I know some people, man, been down, been in a hole so deep. I bet you Paula Deen can tell you about it. See, but you know what, then here we go. We don't like to talk about that because now we want everybody to pay extra hard for some mistakes they made. When clearly, and excuse me for being a new Christian, but there is a prayer that I've been saying since I was a little bitty boy, and it took me till I was a grown man to understand it. Forgive us our trespasses as we forgive those who trespass against us. So see, it ain't my job to hold nobody down, to keep my knee on somebody's neck. Who am I? I'm going to need some forgiveness in a second here, probably today. See, so all this, you holding people down with the way you feeling about them, and she shouldn't have said this, and she'll never get, I never support this again. Man, get up. Get up and get real. You for real? You think you ain't finna need forgiveness real soon? You ain't finna make a diabolical mistake in your life? You don't think you are? I have thousands of them. Probably gonna make a few hundred more before I get up out of here. So I've decided to be in the forgiving business because I want God to forgive my trespasses as I forgive those who trespass against me. You understand? See, excuse me for being a new Christian. I get tired of talking to people, man, supposed to be saved and talking about their Christian. I don't want that type of religion, man. I ain't in that no more. I ain't in that. You can call me wrong if you want to. Say it how you want to say it. I ain't in that no more. I ain't in all that. You can feel how you want to feel about me, but I got proof that God work in my life. You know, I can't hardly get it out sometimes when people ask me something about deeper on the inside of me about my soul and how I used to be and my journey and my trip. Cause people don't know the trip I've been on. Well, you may have been on one worse than me, but you know what? You ain't in a hole too deep. God can't get you out of. Man, I want people to remember that, man. God is a redeemer. He the great I am. So if you ain't got nothing now, what you asking for? You know, you might not have nothing because you ain't asking for nothing. Quit asking God to get you out of debt and ask God for a life of abundance. Then you take the money and you get out of debt. You keep asking to get out of debt. You keep being in debt to get out of. Come on, man. What you asking God for? I'm just tripping today. That's all. I'm sorry. I apologize.
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1: I mean, we've known each other long enough, man. We've been around each other with children's successes, graduations, acceptance into college, marriages. I watch kids being born, graduated. Wait, Shirley, what'd you say?
2: Divorces.
1: Oh, divorces. Oh, yeah.
3: Plural. She said plural.
2: Oh, yeah.
0: Don't leave that out.
1: Yeah. Yeah, me and you know who leading that group right there.
3: Only by one.
1: I ain't saying who it is.
4: You say lead by one.
1: Well, I'm going to lead you. What you ain't finna do is outdo me.
3: Exactly. You can have that.
1: A divorce? What? No, you ain't get no divorce. I don't get one. You ain't. Oh, you going to get somebody new. Oh, you ain't finna get somebody new. I ain't finna. Yeah.
2: You're not going to be outdone.
1: Hell no. Not on this show.
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1: Let's have callers. How do you approach your caller? Are we supposed to be okay with the caller? We may not like it. What's the attitude in the approach?
2: Listen to me. I don't know what everybody's calling is. I have no idea what it is. Mm-hmm. Now, you could not want to do it if you want to, but if that's the assignment, mm-hmm, and you don't complete the assignment, then you're going to fail the course. That's with anything. You know, look, I don't know how you can't fight the calling. Now, listen, the first time I heard of a calling was when I was young, and you hear people say, I was called to the ministry. Well, you got to be careful, too, now. Mm-hmm. Everybody called wasn't called by God. Some people got called from a person and said, I think you'd be the right fit, and that's it. Now, I don't want to take it on a negative spin, but I'm just saying, I don't know what everybody's calling is, but if you have a true calling in life and you do not answer the call, then what is your purpose? Because a great book I read by a man named Rick Warren was called The Purpose-Driven Life. It was a huge book, man.
1: Yeah.
2: A huge book. And I learned a lot reading that book. But everybody has to have a purpose-driven life. It's a hard life to wake up and you don't know what you're doing. It's a hard life to have and you don't know why. You know, the two most important days of your life are the day you're born and the day you discover why. It is the why that makes the life worth living and gives it purpose and meaning. So I don't care about it if you don't want your calling. It is what it is. Okay, I tell you what, don't answer it and see what happens.
3: 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Coming up at 32 minutes after the hour, we'll hear from the pastors with a word right after this.
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1: It is time now for Reverend Motown and Deacon Def Jam with a word, church.
2: Yeah. Whoa. Whoa. Whoa for sure. Let me clear my throat.
3: Yeah.
2: Dun-na-na-na-na-na-na.
1: All right. My favorite part.
0: DJ Cool.
2: Oh, yeah. Ladies and gentlemen, we have a word from Def Jam. Come on, Def.
3: All right, Pastor. You know, we are celebrating black music in the month of June. Celebrating black music. So it takes me to the book. As I go to the book, we are in the Book of Wonder. The Book of Wonder, Pastor. We're going to start with the second chapter. First verse. It says, as around the sun, the earth knows she's revolving.
2: Stop right there. Before you go any further.
3: Yes, sir.
2: Let me say that these words is from the greatest, most technical love song lyrically ever created, known to man, Reed.
3: It says, as around the sun, the earth knows she's revolving.
2: The earth knows she's revolving.
3: And the rosebuds
2: know
3: to bloom in
2: early May. Yeah, see, what they setting you up for is, just as time knew to move on since the beginning. And the seasons know exactly when to change.
3: Did you jump the gun?
2: I jumped the gun because I know where we're going because I've lived this life. Read.
3: Just as hate no love's the cure, you can rest your mind assured that I'll be loving you.
2: Be loving you always.
3: Always.
2: This is my favorite verse we've ever read from. It needs no explanation. Read.
3: As now can't reveal the mystery of tomorrow, but in passing will grow older every day.
2: Every day.
3: Just as all that's born is new, you know what I say is true. That I'll be loving you.
2: Be loving you always.
3: One more time.
2: I'll be loving you always. I don't care what you hear me say next. These words is coming fast, but at the end of it, you're going to hear me say one thing. I'll be loving you always. Tell them how long, Deacon. Read.
3: Until the ocean covers every mountain high.
2: Yes. Stop always. Right there. I'm going to love you to the ocean covers every mountain high. That Everest included. Read.
3: Until the dolphin flies and parrots live at sea.
2: Stop right there. When the last time you seen a dolphin come up and take flight and then saw a parrot swimming underwater? Ain't seen it. That a long time. Read.
3: Until we dream of life and life becomes a dream.
2: Stop, boy, this song right here. Until we dream of life. This is how long now. Yeah. I'm going to be loving you. Until we dream of life and life becomes a dream. Yes, when that post happened, read.
1: Amen.
3: Did you know true love asks for nothing? Her acceptance is the way we pay.
2: We pay.
3: Did you know that life has given love a
2: love
3: guarantee?
2: A guarantee. To last
3: through forever and another
2: what
3: day.
2: What else? Forever and another day. That's one more. case you survive forever, we're going to add one more day on top of that.
1: Woo! Yes,
2: sir. Who in the hell wrote this song? Read.
3: Just as time knew to move on to since move the on beginning.
2: Since the beginning.
3: And the seasons know exactly when to change.
2: When to change.
3: Come on here now.
2: Keep reading.
3: Just as kindness knows no shame.
2: No,
3: through all your joy and pain.
2: Your joys and pain.
3: Yeah.
2: What now?
3: That I'll be loving you all.
2: How long? Shut up, boy. Y'all not listening to what Stevie's saying.
1: Come on, Pastor.
2: This is making a confession of love. Yeah. Give me the first line that you read, Doctor, again on that one right there.
3: The first one right says, there. Just as time knew to move on.
2: Just knew to stop right there. Just as time knew to move on since the beginning.
1: Yes, sir. Yeah.
2: And the seasons know exactly when to change.
3: They know.
1: Amen.
3: Yeah.
1: Amen again.
2: They know that.
3: Yes, yeah.
1: Yes, sir.
2: You, matter of fact, you ain't got no say-so in it.
3: Mm-hmm.
2: Let's wrap this up. Read.
3: Just as kindness knows no shame.
2: Know through all your joy and pain.
3: All your joy and pain that I'll be loving you always.
2: Always.
3: Yeah.
2: Stop right
3: here
2: there.
3: Here we go. Okay, keep
2: Church going. Members.
1: Yes.
2: You have got to understand what Brother Wonder did here.
1: Yes, sir.
2: He wrote a song to a woman to express in his heartfelt how he felt. Now, seeing as how the writer of this song is blind.
1: Amen. Amen.
2: How in the hell did he see all this? There got to be a God.
1: Amen.
2: Only a blind man can imagine a dolphin up and fly away, and then a parrot go live at sea. You gotta shut your eyes real tight to see that. I wanna thank Brother Wonder for going this deep. We'll carry this on into part two. Doors of this church is open forever and always.
1: Let the church say amen.
3: Amen.
1: Coming up next, it is Ask the CLO, our Chief Love Officer, Steve Harvey, in the building right after this.
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1: This caller left a message about her baby. Let's listen.
0: I ain't good.
2: Hey, Steve Harvey. My name is Marsana. I have a 2-year-old who can fully recite his ABCs, and he can count to 10. I don't know if that's impressive to you, but it's very impressive to me and almost everybody we run into. Everyone doesn't think that he's 2. Everyone thinks he's like 4 or 5. So I'm impressed with him, and I'm going to keep working at it. And hopefully we can count to 20 by the time we get back at you, or you get back at us. So thank you.
0: Well, that the baby? You know, listen, baby, I'm real happy. I'm real happy that you impressed with your baby and everything. I don't know your baby, and you know what? I ain't never heard your baby count. You know, but don't call here no more telling us that your baby can count to 10. Everybody baby can count to 10. Who baby can't count to 10? At 2, what? We don't know this here. Well, who care though? If your baby can count to 200, what is it going to do for us? Stop calling here bragging about y'all's baby.
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1: 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Plus, Eva Marcille returns as Madam, a woman who fights to retain control of her exotic male dancers in the final season of All the Queen's Men, now streaming. 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Coming up at the top of the hour in entertainment news, we'll have a lot of stuff to discuss with you today, a lot of stuff going on. Like I said, it's coming up at the top of the hour. We have a great show planned for you. Right now, it is time to ask the CLO, our Chief Love Officer, Steve Harvey, in the building. This is from Missy in Fort Worth. Missy writes, I forgave my husband for cheating, but he has started hanging out on weekends again. I do not trust him, and I've told him that. He said, I need to go to counseling and our marriage is doomed. Is this my responsibility, or does he need the counseling? Wow.
0: Well, if he's not doing anything wrong, I mean, I don't know. You're saying he's starting to hang out again. Mm-hmm. That's not a good sign, and it probably triggers in you what happened the last time. Mm-hmm. Now, he should be a little bit more understanding of that.
1: Yeah.
0: And go, all right, baby, if that throw you off, I'm going to come on in. Mm-hmm. But, you know, my brother taught me something when I was 17.
1: Mm-hmm.
0: I had messed up with these two girls, and I called my brother for advice, and my brother gave me the best advice.
1: That's when you gave them the wrong Christmas gifts?
0: Yeah.
1: Uh-huh.
0: Put the
1: wrong name.
0: Wrong name on the box and the wrong note. Huh?
4: Why you look away like that?
0: I can't believe my stupid did it. That's one of the dumbest things I've ever done in my life. And I called my brother.
1: Uh-huh.
0: What to ask say? For some help. He was 11 years older than me. My brother was 28. He said, bro, always remember this. The best defense is a good offense.
1: Mm-hmm.
0: So what I did was I turned it on both of them and said,
1: on the ladies?
0: The immaturity level that I'm seeing right here lets me know that I don't want to be involved with a person like this. I didn't say talk to him together. I talked to him individually. I said, I don't want to be involved with a person like this. So I'm out. And they went, but wait. And I called my brother. I said, bro, it worked,
1: it
0: man.
1: It worked.
0: He said, nah, dog. It just worked for 24 hours. He said, them women, they going to regroup.
1: Yes.
0: Nah, I don't know what to tell you when they come back, but I just figured you needed a breather. So that's good.
5: Oh,
4: he gave you a day's worth of work, Steve. That was it, huh?
0: Yeah. Just so you can go and get your little young together.
1: All right. So should they both go to counseling, you think?
0: Listen, young lady, if your intuition is telling you something, mm-hmm. I would trust it and believe it.
1: Okay. All right.
0: Now, he got you talking about if you don't get some counseling, our marriage is doomed. Now, he done jumped it all on you. But he created the doubt.
1: And he was the one cheating, right.
0: And
1: right.
0: He violated the contract.
1: The vows.
0: Now, you need counseling, and you're going to mess up the marriage. That's not how it works, but he's playing offense. Mm-hmm. It's what this is all about. He's taking offensive posture as opposed to a defensive.
1: Mm-hmm. Okay.
0: Now, you done wrote us in, so that means you're pulling yourself together. Mm-hmm. Obviously, it done took more than 24 hours. So now, if I was you, I'd gather myself and go, no, this is how this is going to go. If we don't go to treatment, this is over.
1: Okay. All right. I like it. I like it.
0: And all I'm right. going to take more than half because you cheated.
1: Yes, CLO. Great yes. advice, CLO. All right. Next, we got Greg in Virginia Beach. Greg writes, I had sex with my brother's ex-wife last week. They got divorced. I had sex
0: with my brother's ex-wife?
1: Ex-wife last week. They got divorced years ago, but I can't stop thinking that I did my brother wrong. I was drunk. I was drunk, and I didn't mean for it to happen. She was sober, so does she do it intentionally? Should I tell my brother? Don't blame her. Should I tell my brother?
0: Hey, bro, listen to me. First of all, you're going to have to take this to your grave.
4: He can't tell his brother.
0: Man, dog.
5: He does. It'd be an early funeral.
0: And you know, man, this old, I was drunk. She was sober. Your brother ain't going to want to hear neither one of them. I'm telling you that right now. Okay. Because he is his ex. But you ain't his ex-brother, though.
1: Right.
5: Hello.
1: Yeah. That's great.
0: See, you my brother no matter what.
1: Yeah, right. We share blood.
0: And you know, I had two brothers. I got one. But one thing, I ain't never worried about them boys.
1: That's my signature girl.
0: My brothers, I ain't care what happened. They were with me. And I don't care what they did. I was with them. I don't care, man.
1: Right.
0: We was brothers. And that superseded everything. Bro, they're my dudes. Them my dudes right there. My brother, he did me wrong.
1: Does the person get that drunk?
6: What's up with these
1: drunk?
6: People that just wanna come clean? What is all this come clean? What's that for?
0: They don't know. These stupid young people right here don't understand what lying is for.
1: Because they have conscience. They can't take it. But
0: can't go in there and tell your brother this, man.
1: Yeah.
0: I can't keep from feeling that I'm wrong. Dog, he was dead wrong.
1: Dead.
0: About you being drunk?
1: Yeah. But that's what I'm saying. Does drunk really make you do stuff like this?
0: I don't know.
1: Are you that drunk?
0: Well, we've got some people that can answer.
1: Okay. Never mind.
4: You know what?
1: We're moving on. All right. Lene in Brooklyn writes, my boyfriend ignored my calls and I was very worried. So I went to his house. He had company and wouldn't let me in. I went home and he called me and said, it's not what I think. I have blocked him. Should I hear him out or keep him blocked?
0: Well, if you went over his house and he had company and he didn't let you in, how the hell it ain't what you think? He already know what you thinking.
1: Right.
0: That's why he ain't let you in.
1: Because that's what it is.
0: Because he was in there doing the thinking.
1: Yeah.
0: And so, bro, I can't help you on this one right here.
1: So she should keep him blocked. Don't hear him out. Keep him blocked. That's what she wants to know.
0: Only lie he could tell is,
1: please,
0: I didn't tell you this, but I'm the new deacon down at the church. And I was waiting on the Holy Spirit to come over my company. And we was in that tarrying for the Holy Spirit.
6: Oh, you brought the
1: so
6: Lord
1: you
6: in
1: tongues.
0: You got brought the Lord. Now, hey.
1: You got to pull out the big guns. That's all he got.
0: That's all he got. On this one right here, you got to get God in this with you.
1: You are going to hell.
0: Now you're going to hell.
1: Yes.
4: Right.
1: Yes.
4: Immediately.
0: Yeah, you are going to hell for that one. But it will eliminate the hell this week.
1: And this is a day by day situation right here.
0: Yeah.
1: Live in the moment. All right. Thank you, CLO. Coming up at the top of the hour, we will have some entertainment news for you right after this.
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3: Well, guys, we all know the New York Knicks are the 2026 NBA champions.
4: Come on,
5: yeah,
4: yes, sir. Come through, Knicks.
3: Come on, wow. After defeating the San Antonio Spurs 94-90 in Game 5 of the NBA Finals on Saturday night. This historic victory marks the Knicks' first NBA title in 53 years, ending a drought that dates back to 1973. I don't think you were even born then, Junior.
6: I was not.
3: Captain.
6: My parents haven't even met yet.
3: Captain Jalen Brunson put on a legendary, masterful performance by scoring 45 points to lift New York to the victory, earning him, the undisputed NBA Finals MVP award. New York fans went crazy. They went wild as the New York players.
5: That smack they was talking about Jalen Brunson throughout the year, throughout his career, he made them eat all that.
7: Baby.
5: All them sportscasters, every last one.
8: Including Stephen A.
6: Stephen A.
3: Yeah.
5: He made them eat, man. The Knicks was just like. And you know something, I want to say something else too to the fellas on the team, because I know, as I thought about this, I said, how could I dig at them just a little bit on this one? And I thought about it.
3: Okay. Let's hear it. Put some thought into it. Okay.
5: Yeah. I know Cleveland didn't get in. We got one.
3: So you're not bitter.
5: Oh, no.
3: That's not it.
5: The Houston Rockets didn't get in.
6: Oh,
5: The Dallas Mavericks didn't get in.
3: Yeah.
5: And the Spurs didn't get in. Texas had three shots.
8: That's what you wanted to say today.
6: That's what you wanted.
5: Just wanted to get that in there. Go ahead. Anything else?
3: I thought you meant the fellas on the Knicks team. I didn't know you.
8: I didn't know you meant Tommy and Junior.
6: No, he did it.
8: No. I bet on the Knicks. I bet and I won.
3: All right.
5: The last time I was a huge Shirley, I know you're trying to say your little words, but we got it from here, baby. This is what we do. We in the trash. We're the trash talking portion of the show.
6: Yeah.
3: Okay.
5: We talk trash. And I just wanted to say the last time I was a true Knicks fan was when Clyde Frazier and Earl of Pearl Monroe was on the team. That's the last time I was a true Knicks fan. Oh,
6: yeah.
5: Clyde Frazier. Yeah. Go ahead, Shirley. What you want to say?
3: I'm like, are you done? No,
6: you haven't heard of that. That's
3: the biggest diehard Knicks fan, of course, is Spike Lee. We all know that. He was absolutely ecstatic and declared, "We did it," and praised the team's resilience, saying, "We don't quit." Spike then channeled his 90s alter ego, Mars Blackman, from his movie She's Gotta Have It, and left an iconic voicemail for Michael Jordan, excitedly yelling, "We haven't talked in a minute. The New York Knicks are world champions." Back to celebrating. Spike was really, really pumped. We knew what he was going to do after they won.
8: They played.
9: I'm so happy for the Knicks. I'm so happy for the city.
5: Another great moment in that thing. Yeah. Another great moment was when Anthony Towns.
9: Yes.
5: What's his name?
9: Carl Anthony.
5: Went up in the stands to hug Patrick Ewing. That was a great moment.
6: He did that, man.
5: That was a great moment, man. That meant a lot to Patrick. Patrick, go ahead.
8: Brunson and his dad. That was a great moment.
6: That was another moment.
5: Yeah. That was a great moment.
9: I was crying. I was crying.
6: Carla, I was crying too. I don't know why I was crying.
9: Crying at daddy and the son.
3: It was a moment.
8: A lot of emotions.
6: I don't know why I was crying.
3: So, nephew, how much did you win?
8: A great big $800.
3: All right.
9: Oh, really? Such a random amount.
3: I know.
9: $800.
8: Four people, $200 a piece, each bet.
3: Oh.
8: Okay. Yeah.
9: Okay.
3: So, okay.
8: What am I going to do with all that 800?
3: Yeah.
4: All of it.
3: Steve, what
4: Jordan
3: can he do
4: Knicks
3: with
4: tournament.
3: It? What can he do with all that money?
8: What, you want me to put it on the bed at the White House? That already happened. My bad.
5: No, that already happened. I will be commenting on that later.
3: Yeah, we're going to talk about that for sure.
4: You got a lot to say. For sure.
8: I didn't even see it.
3: So $800.
8: Yeah.
3: Some shoes. Yeah.
9: You hear that, Big Apple? You hear that, Tommy?
3: That is wild. The New York fans went wild as the Knicks players just lit up celebratory cigars. They popped champagne. They did it right on the Spurs home floor. Okay. Where else were
8: they
3: going to do
8: fans,
3: it?
8: I like the fans, but I'm scared of them at the same time. Y'all scary. I'm telling you. Y'all real scared.
9: Woo. You cannot play with New York Knicks fans, New Yorkers, and Philly fans. Don't play. Do not play with them.
3: I just love that after 73 years, that's a long... 53 years, 1973, but 53 years, yeah.
5: Shirley, that's not a long time.
3: 53 years?
9: Come on, Cleveland.
5: No.
3: That's longer than Jimmy's been alive.
4: Well, y'all got a championship already.
8: He finna start talking about the Browns now.
3: Yeah.
5: Girl, so I don't even know why. Well, you know, it's been so long. No.
9: Cleveland in the building.
5: I see y'all don't even.
4: You even.
5: This right. Little Rudy Poot suffering y'all been doing.
3: All right. Well, listen, there was a fight at the White House. We got to talk about that right after this.
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1: All right, Steve. This UFC fight night at the White House celebrating the president's 80th birthday. I mean... What?
2: You know,
1: yeah.
2: His birthday, but also to mark and commemorate the birthday of America, 250 years. Now, I love the UFC. I'm a huge UFC fan. Please make no mistake about it. I wouldn't have went to the White House at all for the fight, but I've gone to a lot of UFC fights. Vegas, out the country. I've been a lot of UFC fights.
1: Mm-hmm. Okay.
2: Last night, man, I was sitting there noticing certain things about this fight. And so I paid close attention to it. It was a huge bow and praise to Donald Trump.
1: Yeah, which is what he wanted.
2: Now, here was the crazy thing. I looked at that audience carefully. It was predominantly 90% men.

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2: I watched that. I also watched the USA chant.
3: Oh, yeah.
2: The USA chant. USA. They don't even care who the fighter is as long as he was from America. A few of them got whooped, as they should. But it was a great fight card. But I got one other comment to make, but I need time to talk about this, dude.
4: Oh, okay. Oh, wow. All right. 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

0: All right, ladies and gentlemen, as promised, she is here, the one and only Sister Odell.
1: Good morning, everyone.
2: Good morning, Sister Odell.
0: Good morning, Sister Odell.
1: Well, let's just get to it because my segment's short. So, what is it?
0: All right. Well, summer's coming, Sister Odell. I just wanted to know what are your plans for the summer? The BET Awards are coming up at the end of the month, and of course, Essence Fest in New Orleans. So,
1: I'm going to both of them. I'm on a soul saving mission this year.
0: Oh, okay. Oh. So you do plan to be outside this summer.
1: I'm taking a sideline job. You know, I used to be a stylist.
0: What? Like a fashion stylist for whom?
1: Mm-hmm.
0: Who did you style?
1: I dressed Sojourner Truth. I dressed her. I dressed Harriet Tubman. I dressed Phyllis Wheatley. I put the outfit on Rosa Parks when she sat on the back of the bus. I just been at it for a while.
0: I didn't even know they had stylists back then. Wow.
1: Girl, how you think? Look, you ain't see them women's?
0: Well, yes, ma'am, I did. Yes, ma'am. So that was all you right there.
1: They were sharp, you know, for the money we had. You know, that's what you could get, you know.
0: Yes, ma'am. What was that? What kind of fabrics and stuff did you use?
1: Burlap.
3: I knew it.
4: That's got an itch.
1: Crocusack. Tablecloth. You know, whatever we could get our hands on.
0: Okay, so you were resourceful.
1: But I'm doing the BET this award. I'm styling Megan Thee Stallion this year.
0: I mean, not with burlap and stuff. No, times have changed for sure.
1: No, she don't wear hardly nothing. I'm just going to use toilet tissue.
3: You just gonna wrap her around.
0: Uh-huh.
1: That girl's so fine, ain't gonna take much. You leave. Yeah. And the more you leave out, the more they like it.
0: She does.
1: What I'm gonna do is I'm gonna wrap it on real heavy like a mummy, and then I'm gonna squirt it with a water bottle so it mold in, and that girl gonna wear that thing.
0: Yeah.
3: She has body.
0: She got the body. So what about the Essence Fest? You'll be down there
1: I'm styling Terry Crews for that.
0: Terry, but you know, he's big now. He's got big old arms and biceps and all of that.
1: Yeah, Terry Crews always been like that. Uh-huh. I'm styling him and Shannon Sharp, and this one's going to be easy.
0: What? What are you going to put them
1: in? I just go
0: in
1: and buy some children's clothes and let them squeeze into it.
0: Like the Incredible Hulk or something. That's what they're gonna
1: look
0: like.
1: I'm dressing Shannon Sharp at Baby Gap. Ain't nobody seen this yet.
4: That's gonna be tight.
0: You know Drewski, right? You know Drewski. How would you dress him?
1: Mm-hmm, that little boy on the internet.
0: Yes, ma'am. Mm-hmm. He's hosting the BET Awards.
1: Yes, I'm happy with it. I like that boy. He's funny when he did that thing about that preacher. Girl, he pissed him off.
0: Yeah. Oh, you didn't get offended by that, Sister Odell?
1: Nah, that what these preachers doing. You can't fly through the air. You ain't Jesus.
3: Oh, all right now.
1: Flying through the air, got your pants pulled up all up in your crack. Now you're coming down trying to look smooth and stuff.
0: Uh-huh.
1: And these preachers don't be having a harness as good as the one Drewski had. Sitting in that sling coming through here, got your pants all wedged up in you. Mm-hmm. Now you're trying to come down and settle down, and you can't even preach after that.
3: It's too much.
1: I don't like all this extra curriculum they does at the church now. Just preach the word. What is you in there dressing up for? But be what you is, though. You know, if you're going to dress up as something.
0: What do you mean, Sister Odell?
1: I saw this one preacher. He was doing the manger service.
0: And
1: he looked like he dressed like he wanted the wise men. No good in hell where he should have been a camel.
0: What?
4: Did you just say that?
0: Yeah.
1: Been walking all bent over and everything. What is you trying to act like a wise man for? Just be the camel. Let somebody ride in on you.
0: Okay, well, on that note, thank you, Sister Odell, for dropping by today. Coming up next.
1: Okay, I see I was a bit much for y'all this morning.
0: Yes, ma'am, you were. Yes. Nephew Tommy in today's prank phone call coming up right after this.
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5: Coming up at the top of the hour, it's my strawberry letter for today, and the subject is everything ain't funny. Okay?
6: Ooh.
5: We'll get into that. Find out what that's all about, even though we kind of have an idea, but we'll let you know. That's coming up, like I said, at the top of the hour, but right now it is time for the nephew and today's prank phone call. What you got for us, Neff?
3: It's time. Today is Monday. And yes. It is my buddy's birthday. It is Carl Thomas's birthday.
5: Oh, yeah.
6: Oh, the singer R&B? Mm-hmm.
3: The singer R&B. And I pranked Carl back in the day. We're going to drop Carl's prank right here, right now. Carl Thomas. Let's go, cat dog.
7: Hello?
3: That's where I got a problem. Hello?
7: Who
3: am I speaking with?
7: This is Noble.
3: Do you work with Carl Thomas?
7: Yes, sir.
3: Okay, that's who I'm looking for. I'm Silk from Big Time Promotions. I need to speak to Carl if it's in any way possible.
7: Yeah, hold on one second. What's up?
3: Is this Carl?
7: Yeah, who's this? Yeah,
3: listen, man, my name is Silk. I'm from Big Time Promotions.
7: Wait. I'm sorry. What's your name again?
3: My name is Silk.
7: Oh, Silk, okay.
3: Big Time Promotions out of Mississippi. Okay. Now, I've been dealing, I don't know, I'm trying to get this right. I've been dealing with your managers who supposedly is Big Mac. Am I right?
7: Yeah.
3: Now, I didn't send deposits down $100,000 worth so that you can do Jackson and Biloxi for me. Jackson was supposed to be last week. I've been calling all week long.
7: You said you sent a deposit. You sent $100,000.
3: I sent $100,000 to Big Mac, your manager. Listen to me.
7: If you would have sent $100,000, I don't think so.
3: I sent $100,000 to Big Mac. And he also, in return, brother, sent me a contract signed with him and your name on it.
7: I ain't signed no contract.
3: Well, somebody,
7: I ain't seen no contract. I ain't seen no $100,000 either.
3: I understand what you're saying, but I'm letting you know what has already happened to me. Now, I'm not
7: You got a contract signed with my signature on it, though.
3: How I know your signature? All I know is it said Carl Thomas. It had your name and your manager's name on it.
7: I'm trying to tell you that I didn't sign no contract.
3: Let me say this. All Silk trying to say, though. Silk trying to say is this right here, is that Silk is going to get his money back. That's for one thing. Now, what I don't want to do is we can handle this like men, or we can handle this like gangsters. It don't make me no difference.
7: Wait. Hold on, partner. Hold up. Now you do a gangster. Are you threatening me?
3: All I know is I need your in Mississippi tomorrow.
7: Hold up, dog. First of all, I don't know who the you think this is. I don't know what you think this is, but you ain't gonna call me up out the blue on no talking about. You sent me $100,000. I don't know what you're talking about. I don't know who you are. I don't know what you're talking about, but we can get into it, partner. If you want to get down like that, we can get down like that. I'm gonna tell you right now, you know exactly where I'm coming from. I'm sick and tired of trying to get all these R&B singers trying to get played. You know what I mean?
3: This is Silk from Mississippi.
7: You think it's R&B?
3: Let me tell you something, man. Don't make me leave your in two pieces.
7: Is that what you think?
3: Don't make me leave you in two pieces. I want my money back. You and your manager got my money.
7: All right, I see it right now. All right, okay. Silk or whatever your name. I'm telling you,
3: Silk from Mississippi.
7: You stepping in mud, cub. I'm telling you right now, dog. You think it's R&B, don't you?
3: All you pretty boys is the same. You're gonna make me whoop your about my money.
7: Okay, alright. I see exactly where you're going, partner. Well, see me in the street. You know exactly where I am. You know where I press that. Come on. I live in New Jersey. Everybody know it. Come on, man. You know exactly what it is, Playboy.
3: It don't take my. It don't take nothing for me to fire up my truck and roll to New Jersey. It don't take nothing for me to roll to New Jersey if that's what you're looking for. Now, I want your ass in Mississippi tomorrow.
7: Hello?
3: Who is this?
7: This Noble.
3: Ain't you you the little right-hand man? You the one I've been calling all week and you ain't gave him the phone to let me speak to him.
7: He was busy.
3: What the hell you mean busy? Y'all got my money. I got $100,000 tied up in this.
7: I don't know what you're talking about, B. Hold on.
3: Let me.
7: I don't know who you think you're talking to. I don't know who you think you calling up out the blue. How do you even get this number?
3: Let me say this to you, Carl.
7: How do you even get this number, Playboy? I'm telling you, man. I'm telling you, you got all the marks. You got all the marks. There's holes in your style, Playboy. There's holes in your style.
3: Can I say something?
7: Right now. Let me. You got holes in your style.
3: Listen to me.
7: I'm telling you. Only soft anonymously called. You soft, Playboy. You soft.
3: Let me say this to you, man. Are you listening?
7: Soft.
3: Are you listening?
7: I'm listening to you, man. I'm listening to you, but you soft. I'm telling you right now. I'm telling you soft.
3: Let me say this, Carl Thomas. This is Nephew Tommy from the Steve Harvey Morning Show. You just got pranked by your boy, Mike B. Carl Thomas.
7: Man, y'all got me on the radio, man.
3: Man, you thugging, baby. You thugging, boy.
7: Nephew, come on. Oh.
3: Hey,
7: I'm
3: man.
7: I'm supposed to be sweet to the lady.
3: I know. You wasn't. Hey, man.
7: They got me, Doc.
3: Hey, Doc, look here. You got a whole nother side, Carl Thomas.
7: Oh, man.
3: Hey, man. Hey, man. Your boy Mike B put me up to it.
7: Hey, man.
3: Hey, look here.
7: Hey, well, all right, Mike. Hey, Mike. Mike, I owe you in the worst way.
3: Hey, man, now look, on the real, they tell me you got this coming Tuesday, you got an album for the drop, huh?
7: Yeah, this week.
3: Okay.
7: Tuesday this week, June 5th. You know, I got an album, man. Tommy, you wrong, man.
3: Hey, what? Now look, what's the name?
7: Hey, hold up, man. Now you just gonna try to jump into the album, man. All right, Carl Thomas, June 5th. Y'all got me, man.
3: What's the name of the album, dog?
7: Man, the name of the album is So Much Better, man.
3: Boy, you got a gangster side, dog.
7: You wrong, right?
3: I know it, man.
7: That's all right, man. That's all right. We're gonna straighten it out in church.
3: Now listen. Tell me this. What's the baddest radio show in the world, Carl Thomas?
7: Oh, man, you know it's Steve Harvey Morning Show featuring the nephew Tommy, who really in the bag right now. You got me. Man, y'all wrong.
3: Ha-da!
5: Well, happy birthday, Carl Thomas. But
2: you prank anybody. You don't care. Huh?
8: Even your friends.
3: Your friends, I got him. Got him good. He didn't even know. Got him real good.
5: I listened to
3: Chubb Rock the other day. He was so smooth. Bring all that vigor when you come.
5: Yeah.
3: You know, all of that you got, that testosterone thing you got going. Bring all of that with you.
2: And we say it now, we say keep that same energy. Mm-hmm. That's how we say it now, huh?
3: You're right.
2: Mm-hmm. Keep that same
8: energy. So energy for
5: match
8: vigor.
5: Your energy.
3: Uh-huh. Vigor, yeah. Bring all that vigor.
5: Do you run
3: big
5: into them?
3: Big up Chubb Rock. Carl Thomas, happy birthday to you.
5: Do you ever run into any of the stars that you prank?
3: Oh, yes.
5: And what happened?
8: Don't nothing happen?
5: I know.
3: It's a little tension. It's a little, I'm not treated like I feel like I should, but it's all right, you know.
5: Like, hey, nephew,
3: anything for
5: up?
3: The prank. Uh-huh. Anything for the prank. I got a new list. Eric Benet on my list.
5: Oh, yeah, yeah. That'd be good.
3: I got a new list.
5: He's funny. Uh-huh.
3: Yeah.
5: You know Eric listens.
2: He does every day. Shout out to Eric Benet.
3: I think I'm going to prank DL. I think I'm going to go.
5: Ooh. That's going to be good.
9: That ain't going to go good,
5: though. No, that's going to be good for us, not for you. All right, nephew. Thank you. Coming up next, my strawberry letter subject, everything ain't funny. We'll get into it right after this.
2: An education is a transformation.
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0: 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We could be reading your letter live on the air, just like we're going to read this one right here, right now. And you never know. It could be yours.
1: It could be. Buckle up and hold on tight. We got it for you. Here it is, the Strawberry Letter.
0: Thank you, nephew. Subject, everything ain't funny. Dear Stephen Shirley, I met my boyfriend one day when I was out shopping with my mother and my sister. My mom knew him, so she introduced him to me and told him I was single and available. I hated it whenever she did that because she was dead set on finding a man for me. I didn't know it at the time, but my man, my boyfriend, used to twist my mother up like a pretzel. His exact words. He told me about my mother 7 months into our relationship while we were having sex. He told me that I don't have the stamina that my mama has, and then he burst out laughing. I flipped him off of me and onto the floor, and he was still laughing hysterically, and he said it was a joke. But as I was kicking him out of my house, he told me the truth. He said he and my mom met at the grocery store and I was in the car. He said he asked my mother about me. Then, but she was being very flirtatious and told him that she was a lot more experienced than her daughter is. My mother is 42 and I'm 25, so this is always an issue with my mother and I. She still looks great, so we compete for men. I should have known when she introduced me to my boyfriend, it was too good to be true. When I confronted her about him, she laughed too. She said she had to try him out first to make sure he was right for me. I found out a week ago, but I still get sick to my stomach when I think about it. Not only did he sleep with my mother first, he had the audacity to laugh in my face right while he was telling me the truth. I want to get revenge and laugh in their faces like they did me. What can I do to even the score? I can shut my mom out of my life. So what do I do? I can't shut my mom out of my life. So what do I do? Should I seek revenge or should I let karma catch up with them later? This is sick. I mean, really, really sick. And sorry, but your mother, who's supposed to be the mature one, the role model here, is to blame for all of this. There's no way she should be competing with you in the man department. There's just no way. She's your mother. That's not what mothers do. And this is not a game to you. I mean, you're 25. You're just starting to really get serious about the men in your life. And this would make anyone sick to their stomach. I see why you're sick to your stomach, especially with them laughing and all of that, like it's a joke. So please don't in the future let your mom know anything about what's going on in your love life. And definitely don't allow her to introduce you to anyone or pick anyone for you. The fact that she said she had to try your guy out first. Do you understand that this is not normal? That's not normal. That's not what normal moms do. I hope you see that. And that man was just really trash to throw that up in your face and to laugh about it. I would usually say don't let a man come between you and your mom. But in this case, I say get away from them all and never let them know anything about your business or who you're dating. And that's the best revenge. Steve?
2: I wasn't expecting this.
0: Mm-mm.
2: Okay. Everything ain't funny. This woman meets this boyfriend through an introduction from her mother. They were in the ghost grocery store. She introduced the boyfriend to his daughter. She hates when she does that, but her mother's dead set on helping her find a man. Well, she said that the mom knew the guy and introduced him. So time went by, and your boyfriend told her one time, I used to twist your mama up like a pretzel. Those were his exact words. I used to twist your mama up like a pretzel. Wow. That's a hell of a statement to make. And it's rather shocking. And then he told her about him and his mother 7 months into the relationship while they was having sex. He told the lady I don't have the stamina that my mama has. And then he bust out laughing. What kind of guy is this? You know, I don't want to talk about your mama right now. First of all, your mother should have never introduced y'all in the first place. That's just for starters. Hmm. I mean, if you know you've had this dude before, why would you introduce him to your daughter? And then to turn around after you confront him and tell your daughter, I had to try him out first to make sure he was good enough. What are y'all doing? Hmm. I mean, I can't even tell you. This is not how. Anyway. So I flipped him off of me onto the floor and he was still laughing. Hysterically. He said it was just a joke. But as I was kicking him out of my house, he told me the truth. He said that him and your mother met at the grocery store and you were in the car. He said he asked my mother about me then, but she was very flirtatious and told him she was a lot more experienced than her daughter. My mother 42 and I'm 25. That's 15. She had you at 17. So this is always an issue with my mother and I. She still looks great, so we compete for men. I should have known when she introduced me to my boyfriend, it was too good to be true. When I confronted her about him, she laughed too and said she had to try him out first to make sure he was right for me.
0: Hang on, Steve. We'll have part two of your response coming up at 23 minutes after the hour. Today's Strawberry Letter subject, everything ain't funny. Ain't that the truth? We'll be back right after this.
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1: And he told her one day, I used to twist your mama up like a pretzel. Now, while they're having sex, 7 months into the relationship, he's with this girl and says, you ain't got the stamina your mama got. She flips him off on the floor. He's laughing hysterically. And so then he decides to tell her the truth as she was kicking him out the house. Me and your mama, we met at the grocery store and you was in the car. I asked about you, but your mama said, hey, I'm a lot more, she was real flirtatious and said, I'm a lot more experienced than my daughter because your mama 42, you 25. So she still looks great, so you say y'all compete for the same men. Then you said, when she introduced you to the boyfriend, you knew through it was too, you thought it was too good to be true. When you confronted her about him, she laughed too. She said she had to try him out to make sure he was right for me. What the hell is going on here? The dude ain't no good. And your mama tricky. So you just got people in your life, little sister. Man, you need, first of all, you need a new circle. You need to redo your circle. You have got to change the circle of people you're around. You have to stop fraternizing and socializing with your mother. You're 25. Get yourself some girlfriends. Let her be your mother if she knows how or can wrap that title around her head. But right now she's trying to be your older sister. Y'all competing for the same men, so get out the same circle. You can't compete for the same men if you're not in the same circle. That's for starters. Now, I found out a week ago, but I'm still get sick to my stomach when I think about it. Not only did he sleep with my mother first, he had the audacity to laugh in my face right while he was telling me the truth. I want to get revenge and laugh in their faces like they did me. What can I do to even the score? I can't shut my mom out of my life, so what do I do? Should I seek revenge, or should I let karma catch up with them later? First of all, get out of the revenge business, because all that's going to do is consume you with hate, and that's like a cancer. And all that's going to do is take up time that you don't have, and you will accomplish nothing. Seeking revenge accomplishes nothing. I've done it before. It's a waste of time. My life got better once I let it go. You just have to let them go. There's nothing you can do. And so what? You want to laugh in their face? No, you don't. Just let karma take its place. They're not going nowhere. They ain't going nowhere. They're going to all watch you shine one day. She's going to have to come to your wedding with a great guy you done met. He going to have to realize he done lost you, the mama, everything. He's worthless. Don't even worry about this guy. Why would you seek revenge on a meaningless, worthless person? It ain't even worth it. Don't even put your time and effort into it. Don't worry about posting nothing. Don't try to say nothing. Put it on the bulletin board down at his job. You know, you ain't got to, you know, go in the parking lot, leave notes on his car. You know, go down to his job, tape information on his car. You ain't got time to do that. I do all that. You don't have time for that. Just throwing some suggestions out. You know, but really, you don't have time for that. He is worthless. Now, your mother, like you say, you can't cut ties with your mama, but you can stop socializing. And that you have to. And then just put her in the mama category. Take her out the friend category. Put her in the mama category and let her stay over there. And y'all ain't got to compete for men. That's crazy.
2: It really is.
3: That's crazy.
2: What kind of mother? Yeah.
1: She trifling. Your mama tricky. The dude is completely trifling.
2: Yeah.
1: Laughing in your face, but your mama laughing in your face. What was it?
2: She had to try him out first? What?
1: You ain't got the stamina your mama got. Hell, I'm 25.
2: That's horrible. But he's laughing while they're being intimate. That's the crazy.
4: You ain't gonna laugh at me naked, though.
1: No, you're not. No, you're not. I'm gonna laugh at you.

0: cigar.
1: I feel for this young lady.
0: I'm finna put one of these cigar lighters on your. I got some torch cigars. I'm finna touch you with a couple of these torches. I'm gonna cut out all this laughing.
1: But I do like
0: flame the on your head.
1: I like the fact that she kicked him out of her house. She flipped him over onto the floor. I do like that. The young lady. Yeah, the 25.
2: She doesn't deserve that.
1: I
0: mean,
1: that.
0: Nobody, man. Humiliation.
1: Yeah. But she from wouldn't have done it if it wasn't for a mom. Yeah.
0: But the mother should have never introduced him in the first place. You've been with this dude. You're going to introduce him to your daughter. Are you crazy?
1: Yeah. That, how does horrible. That make sense?
0: You find out a man ain't nothing. Not and you normal. Turn him over to your child. Oh, you get
1: not ooh. Normal. Yeah, all right. Post horrible. Your comments on today's Strawberry Letter at Steve Harvey FM on Instagram and on Facebook. And check out the Strawberry Letter podcast on the free iHeartRadio app. You can download it right now. I'm coming up at 46 minutes after the hour. Nephew Tommy is in for Junior and Sports Talk right after this.
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0: 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What you got, Junior?
1: Well, first of all, shout out to New York. They yeah.
2: New
1: champs.
2: York.
1: Come on, New York.
2: Is New York.
1: Come on, son.
3: New York.
1: Tim's is back in. Buy some stock and some Tim's.
4: Timberland. Get your Tim game up.
1: Get some Timberland stock. Yeah. They back.
4: Mm-hmm.
1: I mean.
4: Shout out to the world champs.
1: They the world champs. They did it. They did it. You know what? And at the same time, they're young enough. They'll be back. I think they'll be back next year. Mm-hmm. They're young enough to be back.
5: They'll be back. They won't have to grow up. Yeah, they have to grow up. But you know what? It was astonishing to watch them rely on a 7'5" person to shoot a three. That was just dumbfounding to me.
1: The way you said
5: put
1: that up is
5: down
1: true.
5: There in the paint where he could at least get you
1: to
5: two.
1: Rely on
5: the two would have helped. Man, bro, that was crazy to me. Also, so congratulations, New York. Earl Monroe, Clyde, the Glide, Frazier.
2: You know. Yeah. Spike Lee, of course.
1: Spike Lee.
4: Oh, yeah. Ewan and them. Throwback.
1: The ambassador. Ben Stiller. All of them.
5: Hey, man. Also, Ben Stiller, please. Hey, man. You know what? Did we mention it earlier about the UFC fight? I was talking about
4: the fight at the White House on the weekend.
5: Hey, man. It was so many things that was glaring about that event, man, that I was just going. Like, for example, when each one of the fighters came out, they were escorted by two people. Mm-hmm. And they were either a military person, a first responder, something, which is really, really good. But of all the people that came down that aisle, I didn't see one black person escorting a fighter to the ring, which I don't have a problem with.
4: Yeah.
5: But it's noticeable when you're that excluded. Mm-hmm. When they came down past, and then they had those colonial soldiers dressed up in colonial stuff, you know, who wants to walk past them? Wasn't nobody. Then they had this one little Latino dude. He looked kind of brown. They put some white hair on him with the little curl on it. Had him standing there holding a gun. I gave him that gun back. And then they announced celebrities. They said, we have a lot of celebrities here. They had one celebrity. And you know who it was?
1: Who?
5: Tony Hedgecliff. The same comedian that did the racist George Floyd joke.
4: At the Kevin Hart roast.
5: Bruh, and put the camera on him. But the last dude I want to talk about, the guy named Josh Hoyt, who beat Ray.
4: That was horrible.
5: At the end of his speech, he said, hey, I got one thing to say. Michelle Obama is a man. Am I right, America?
4: Wow. What?
5: Now, the crowd gave him nothing on that. What? But I got words for him when I see him. This dude, man, Josh Hoyt, who's going to be a really good fighter, but I'm waiting to watch him get his ass whooped. Man, that was the most
4: disrespect. All right, Steve. All right. Thank you. Coming up at the top of the hour, we're going to switch gears because a man needs some help. He wants to know if he should choose a woman over his grown kids. We'll talk about that right after this.
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1: Is that your real name?
2: Yes.
3: Cinnamon Johnson.
1: Ginger Bolts. Honey Lips. Bobby Nutmeg.
4: Bobby. Violator Wilson.
1: I'm going to name my baby Gunpowder. Dennis Mills.
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3: All right, Steve, this is from Chester in Albuquerque. Chester says, I'm going through some things with my older kids. They don't like the woman I choose to love because she's been married 4 times and 2 of her husbands had heart attacks. She's got a reputation for ruining men's lives, but I see a different side of her. This has been going on for 5 years, so do I try to get my kids to come around and show her some respect or tell them they're no longer welcome at my home? Am I allowed to love who I want to love? Wow.
4: Well, yes, you are allowed to love who you want to love. You're doing it as you are. Mm-hmm. You said that the woman you chose to love has a reputation of ruining men's lives. Mm-hmm. Now, what made you pick that one? That's on you. Mm-hmm. You know. Mm-hmm. She been married 4 times and you wanted to make it number 5. So that's on you, bro. But
5: you two of them died of heart attack.
3: Heart attack, bro. Yeah.
4: Right. She put strain on somebody.
3: Yeah. Really? It's her fault.
5: How is your heart? That's what he need to be trying to figure out.
6: He needs to go to the cardiologist.
5: Yeah, you need to keep an eye on your heart, bro.
4: I think, yeah, matter of fact, before we continue this, I think you first need a checkup, an MRI. You need a...
3: Not an MRI. EKG.
4: No, he need an MRI.
7: EKG.
4: Let me tell you. He need an MRI. Uh-huh. He need an EKG. Mm-hmm. He needs a sonogram, because they do them now. And you need a clearly scan. You need to see if you got any plaque in your arteries or anything, because she finna knock something loose and your ass gonna be gone too.
3: So she's a black widow.
7: Add prostate check to that too.
5: Yeah. Get everything. Pap smear. Get everything.
4: You might as well
5: see
4: how your kidneys is holding up too, because they're not telling what you're gonna be
3: while
4: drinking.
3: You're there. But it's been 5 years. They've been together 5 years. Nothing has happened. So. Like
6: that's
3: he said,
6: a long
3: maybe.
6: Time.
4: Well, his older children don't like her. They don't have to like her. You can't make them like her. Mm-hmm. I understand that. And so, you know, it's up to you, man. You don't. But if they do come over and it's their house, they have to respect the woman of the house. You have to tell
3: they
4: your
3: don't.
4: Children you have to respect her. You have to speak to her when you come in the house. You ain't got to hold a conversation. But I expect you to be congenial to this woman in her own house.
6: What they call her? What the kids call her?
4: Huh?
5: Her here.
4: Is her over here? Daddy, we gonna come see you. Is her there? Yeah, she just her. Yeah.
3: All right, we have time for another one. This is from Mac in Lake Charles. Max says, I need a loan from my dad, and he told me that I have to come do a lot of free labor at his house for the money. If I do that, I can't go to my other side jobs. He's my dad and knows I've fallen on hard times, so why can't he give me a loan? Is that too much to ask?
4: He done gave you. He gonna give you the loan. This is his payback term.
3: Mm-hmm.
4: All you gotta do is not accept the loan.
3: But he said he needs
4: you can go on where you want. And the reason he putting these terms on you like this is because he know you're not going to give him the money back.
3: Oh, okay. Mm-hmm. Wow. Well, he has other side jobs, and he said he can't do those if he goes to
4: his dad.
3: Well,
4: they're not cutting it.
3: Mm-hmm. Yeah, he still needs money from his dad, so he's got to work it out, figure it out.
4: In the words of a very wise old man who once told me,
3: mm-hmm.
4: If you got a job and it ain't working for you, why would you go get another one of them?
6: Okay.
4: And you can apply that to everything. College degree. If you got a college degree and it ain't working for you, why would you go get another one of them?
3: Wow. Yeah.
4: Yeah, man.
3: Wow. Never heard it put quite that way.
4: Yeah, before. I mean, sometimes you got to face it like that.
3: Mm-hmm. All right.
4: I got side jobs. Well, okay. Yes, right. You still need a loan, right?
3: Coming up at 20 minutes after the hour, we'll have more of the Steve Harvey Morning Show right after this.
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1: All right, in a bizarre story in Brazil, a 37-year-old woman posed as a 12-year-old girl for more than a year in order to be adopted by an unsuspected family. Investigators say the woman first gained trust through a church, claiming she was an abused child, and was eventually taken in by a local family who believed her story. To keep up the ruse, she reportedly acted like a child, using a pacifier to relax, speaking in a high-pitched voice, and faking night terrors, convincing the family she needed care. She also claimed to have been given hormones as a young child, which explained why she appeared to look much older than 12. The deception went on for 14 months, with the family even planning to legally adopt her until a suspicious relative tipped off police. Authorities later discovered the woman had carried out similar scams before, and she ultimately confessed. She now faces fraud and identity theft charges, and her lawyer is seeking a psychiatric evaluation. This is the movie Orphan.
2: Didn't we go see this movie?
1: Yeah, one of my faves.
3: I don't know nothing about no movie Orphan. I ain't never seen that. But I'm going to tell you one thing. There's no way you could be a 37-year-old woman and make me think you 12.
1: She said she was given hormones to make her look older than 12. But yeah, you'd need to see Orphan.
4: Yeah, you gotta see this movie.
3: Man, get out of here.
5: We was in that theater.

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1: 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Here we are, decades later.

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1: It's time now to play a round of Would You Rather. All right, guys, would you rather a month-long vacation on a yacht or $100,000 in cash?
2: Give me that 100.
0: Yeah, give me the 100. I ain't even been on a yacht.
2: Well, dude, that's too long on that yacht.
0: I ain't missing nothing, really.
1: What? I ain't never been on a yacht. Had.
0: Yeah.
3: Man, y'all. Yeah.
0: Well, you the only one that's
3: taking. I'm taking the yacht. That boat ride. Uh-huh. Oh, a month?
1: Mm-hmm.
3: Do you know what that month would cost?
0: No.
3: It ain't $100,000. Well, no. I'm on that boat, dog. I'm on that boat. Mm-hmm.
1: Okay. But you've been on a yacht, but say you'll take yacht.
3: Yacht is different. It ain't what you... no questions asked. I'm going to get millions of dollars worth of peace.
1: Okay. All right. Just peace. Just out there on the water. Okay. All right. All right. Would you rather sit by Trump at a Knicks game?
2: B.
1: Oh, okay. This is interesting. I haven't even said it. Or would you rather?
3: Come on, start on.
1: All right. Would you rather sit by Trump at a Knicks game, or would you?
3: Oh yeah, B.
1: Okay, everybody picks B, Junior. Okay. Yeah, B. Or would you rather sit by your ex at a Knicks game?
0: B.
3: Yeah, B right there.
1: Still B. Still B.
2: Right there. I'm not saying nothing to her, but I'm saying.
4: Well, they going to put you on the jumbotron and y'all going to have to
3: kiss. Buy popcorn
1: kiss cam.
2: Kissing her.
0: I'm not doing that. when the server come by, it's one hot dog on that
3: I'm
0: going
3: to go over there and sit next to Trump now.
0: Well, Unc, you already had that go the first time for you.
1: Right. All right. Would you rather a bowl of cold oatmeal or a bowl of soggy cereal? Cold
2: that,
1: oatmeal.
2: That cold oatmeal can't work. It's got to be that soggy cereal. Yeah,
1: that's why they got microwaves. Cereal. Put in the microwave.
2: Cold oatmeal clumped up. Ooh, it ain't good.
1: Put it in the microwave. What is the big deal? All right. Would you
4: eat oatmeal cookies?
2: Well, she didn't say warm it up. Now it's back hot. Which one are we going to do?
1: But you said you can't eat it. Bowl of cold oatmeal or a bowl of soggy cereal. So that you're going with the soggy cereal? Okay.
2: Yeah.
1: All right. Would you rather be knighted in England like Idris? Or would you rather win a Nobel Peace Prize?
3: Oh, Nobel Peace Prize.
1: Oh, okay.
3: You know how much I'm going to turn that into in speaking engagements? You know,
1: oh, okay. Gotcha. Yeah.
3: I don't want to be no knight in England. I don't even know what the hell that is.
1: Well, that's what Idris Elba. He was knighted. You call him Sir Idris Elba now.
2: Oh, I want that.
0: Sir Car, when you
1: Sir
0: get
1: Nephew
0: knighted,
1: Tom.
3: I got a camp full of kids be here in a few days going to call me Sir.
4: And all the women listening will call Idris sir. We don't care what country. Yes.
1: I'm so happy for him.
4: All sir. Right.
1: Yes. All right. That's today's round of Would You Rather, guys. Coming up next, it is our last break of the day. And of course, we will close out the show with the one and only Sir Steve Harvey right after this.
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9: Mm-hmm. Yes.
10: Special shout out to Jalen Brunson, man.
9: Boy.
10: Because you know what, bro, man? Nobody thought he was worthy of a number one pick. Nobody thought he was the catalyst that could lead New York. Hey, I mean, every single sports announcer wrote this boy off. What New York Knicks did was they didn't listen to none of the noise outside that locker room. They knew who he was. And this is how I know who they knew who he was. They made him the captain of the team. So congratulations to the New York Knicks. I also want to talk about this White House UFC 250th birthday celebration. It was to coincide with Donald Trump's birthday, who is good friends with Dana White. I've met Dana White before. I happen to like Dana White a lot. He told me the story of why he's friends with Donald Trump, and I understood it. This was long before he was president, and a favor he did for him when nobody else would help him. So he formed a friendship with him. All right, I got that. Just get over it. It happens. So to honor him, he had his birthday party on the same day as the birth of America, to celebrate the independence of America. I watched it. You know, I didn't have a problem with none of this happening. But I kind of noticed a lot of things, man. I enjoyed the fight card. The fight card was outstanding. A couple of things puzzled me a bit. You know, UFC is a predominantly male sport. The fan base is male driven. In that audience that night, it had to be 90 to 95% men, who is huge Trump supporters anyway. And I know why they support him, but that's a whole nother closing remark. But on the fight card, man, I watched a lot of stuff happen. It was great that they had first responders and military men walking each one of the fighters to the ring to a certain point. You know, and it's kind of crazy, but they had a lot of veterans and disabled veterans. But did we forget that his friend Elon Musk got rid of DEI, which killed so many veterans, disabled veterans programs? Did we forget that? And jobs from the VA. Did we forget that? And I looked at all the commercials. A lot of the commercials were centered around Starlink, military recruitment, Trump coin. And so it just started to feel like a big warm, fuzzy hug to Donald Trump. Every fighter that won climbed over and went down and kneeled in front of him and shook his hand. Ain't nothing wrong with that. Ain't nothing wrong with that. But that's, you know, he is the 47th president. You know, I respect the office of the presidency, no matter who in it. I don't like anything about this administration and his policies at all. At all. But one of the commercials that they was running, they were talking about how America loves to march. And they kept showing soldiers marching off to battle. They were talking about Normandy, and they were talking about the Gulf War, and they were talking about marching in these different wars, that they showed the civil war, you know, back in the day and all that. And they showed black people marching across the bridge down in Alabama, Pettus Bridge. They showed black people marching across the bridge. And every time they showed somebody marching, it was for something. They were talking about how they were marching to make America great. Well, the black people that you showed was marching to try to get America to accept them and to treat them like Americans. That's why black people have to march. And now you want to give us credit for that, for the march, but then everything we march for, you want to take it back. You want to rescind the Civil Rights Voting Act. You want to rescind affirmative action. You want to rescind DEI. You just want to rescind everything. You want to take all of the history out of the school. It's crazy, man. What they were showing about themselves, and they didn't even know it. They so blindly being who they are, they can't even see who they are because they don't see nothing wrong with it. So let's show some black people marching too, so we'll include them. Yeah, what the hell is we marching for? The highlight of it was the fight. Josh Hoyt beat Derek Lewis for one of the fights. Hoyt, whatever his name is. And at the end of it, he said, hey, I got one other thing to say. Michelle Obama is a man. Am I right, America? Now, everybody in the audience, there was no big cheer about it or nothing. But I was so offended by this. Because who are you to take this moment right here to slam the only black first lady we've ever had? For you to step out of your way to do that and nobody on that side mention nothing, well, damn it, we are. All my boys on the radio today, Ricky Smiley and D.O. Hughley, we talking about it. And we're not going to, and the internet is talking about it. And we're not going to forget it, man. And that was the lowest of blows. Is that who you really are, man? Somebody should have said something. Dana White should have checked him or something. It's his UFC. He checked everybody else for doing stuff. But then some other things. But let me say one other thing. The celebrity that he said, celebrities are all over this place. They're all over the place. And the only celebrity they showed was Tony Hedgecliff, who was the same racist comedian that did the joke about George Floyd choking and did the joke about Puerto Rico being a piece of trash out on the island. He was the only celebrity there. I just wanted to say that. So, yeah, I saw the fight, and I saw how they exemplified it. And they showed who you really are. Other than that, it was a great fight. Y'all have a great day. Talk to God. He'd love to hear from you. Peace.
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0: 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So Stokely for you, wrapping up over 40 minutes of nonstop music with Needs Love. How you doing? I'm Monique Jordan, a.k.a. Mojo. This is the Midday Vibe. Welcome, welcome. Happy Monday to you, of course. Today is June 15th. Let's go ahead and get these nationals out of the way. Today is National Big Boy Day, and you're talking about double-decker sandwiches. That big boy. All right, today is also National Smile Power Day, National Foam Party Day, National Photography Day. Okay, and that's it. Coming up in 30 minutes, I got this keyword for you. Of course, we're trying to send you to go check out Lionel Richie and Earth, Wind, and Fire in a city of your choice. Birthdays and anniversaries are coming up at 10:42-ish. So if you have a birthday or anniversary, get it in. 617-1035, and you can text as well. Also coming up is the Throwback Lunch Mix. Yeah, DJ Frost is going to come in here and do his thing. Make sure you keep it locked in for that at 12 o'clock. And within that is the At Work Network check-in. 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Compliments of Backyard Burgers, okay? Get and do that. Giveaways, you know I got them. I sure do. Let's get this thing started. You ready? 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
3: Here's your forecast from News Channel 3. Clear, comfortably cool this morning, sunny and mild this afternoon. Low 80s, north winds. And tonight, partly cloudy with overnight lows in the lower 60s. I'm News Channel 3 weather expert Todd Demers.
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5: A better life with Dr. Sanjay Gupta.
6: Slowly but surely, AI is seeping its way into every corner of our lives. One area perhaps I didn't expect is diet advice. A new study out of Turkey found that chatbots are recommending to teen boys and girls that they restrict their daily calories to dangerously low levels and eat a balance of nutrients that are kind of out of whack. Remember, teenagers are growing, one pediatrician told us. If they aren't getting enough nutrition, it can really stunt their growth on a number of levels. And in extreme cases, it can lead to significant health consequences. Large language models, LLMs, they are designed to agree with you. So if you're looking to lose weight, they're going to push you pretty hard in that direction. They also sometimes don't know how to tell the difference between good information and bad information. And you know who does? Your doctor. I'm Dr. Sanjay Gupta, helping you live a better life.
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3: It's Sybil Wilkes with what we need to know. All reports indicate that the United States and Iran have reached a deal to end their fighting, according to both sides. Anyway, the limited agreement would end the U.S. naval blockade on Iran's ports, open the Strait of Hormuz, and extend a ceasefire, with an agreement hopefully signed on Friday. But many more important issues, including Iran's nuclear program, appear subject to more negotiation. Judge Roach of Collin County, Texas, has given a behind-the-scenes interview into the highly publicized trial of the young black man, Carmelo Anthony, the 19-year-old who was sentenced to 35 years for a fatal high school track meet stabbing. The high-stakes case sparked the intense protests and racially charged debates outside the Collin County courthouse throughout the five-day trial. The judge emphasized in the interview that his pretrial decisions were heavily focused on protecting the numerous teenage witnesses who were present when the tragic event occurred. I'm Sybil Wilkes. Be informed. Be empowered.
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0: KVO, Kayla Brianna with Energy, Monique Jordan hanging out with you, midday vibing and things. All right, y'all, it's time for another one of those keywords. Of course, we're back at it, trying to send you on a trip to go check out Lionel Richie and, of course, Earth, Wind & Fire in a city of your choice. Like I said, make it count. Because if it was me, I'd want to see them in New York. That way I could visit family and go check out the concert. Yeah, for sure. All right, so look, the key word is Earth. Earth, E-A-R-T-H, Earth. Text that right now to 95819 for your chance to win that flyaway. Earth, go ahead and do that. Of course, we got your airfare, your hotel stay. We got tickets for you to the show as well as access into this premium VIP lounge. Yeah, got drinks, you got your hors d'oeuvres, exclusive gifts, all of that for you. So go ahead and do that. Again, the keyword is Earth, E-A-R-T-H, E-A-R-T-H. Text that right now to 95819 and keep it locked. 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
1: Hey, it's Steve Harvey, y'all. Here's what happened on the Steve Harvey Morning Show. Ugly men come with a lot of other traits. 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
1: You know, awful. Y'all already Thank know you. 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
6: Here's your forecast from News Channel 3. Clear, comfortably cool this morning, sunny and mild this afternoon. Low 80s, north winds. And tonight, partly cloudy with overnight lows in the lower 60s. I'm News Channel 3 weather expert Todd Demers.
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0: 103.5 WRVO, man, Mike Clark Jr., that song is so on point right now. I tell you, listen, all of New York, we're still putting our cups in the air, putting everything in the air. Listen, boy, so I was telling y'all, Nixon 5, I knew that we were going to lose one of them. And then, of course, it was that night when, yeah, anyway. Anyway, we did it. And see, honestly, I was like, man, is it going to be six? Are they going to, you know, take it back to New York and win? They ain't even wait for that. They ain't wait for that, man. Listen, New York has been so turnt and still turnt. I don't even think they're going to stop being turnt. No time soon, seriously. Anyway, hopefully your morning is going good. Yeah, I'm supposed to be doing birthdays and anniversaries, but you see where that went, right? We just went left with that one. So with that being said, let's do a giveaway. Caller 10, let's see what I got. Well, I actually know what I have. Caller 10, I got a pair of tickets for the Smooth Summer Serenade. Yeah, the concert with Boney James. Yeah, Kenny Lattimore, Jay Howell. I got tickets for that. Caller 10, 617-1035. And coming up, I guess, in the 11 o'clock hour, I will do birthdays and anniversaries. So that just means you got more time to get yours in, right? Sure enough, stick around.
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6: Here's your forecast from News Channel 3. Clear, comfortably cool this morning, sunny and mild. This afternoon, low 80s north winds, and tonight, partly cloudy with overnight lows in the lower 60s. I'm News Channel 3 weather expert Todd Demers.
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Monique Jordan hanging out with you on this Monday, midday vibing and things. Coming up, I got some more giveaways, so make sure you keep it locked in for that. I'll tell you what in a couple of minutes. Also coming up, I got a request for Kalani Folded. That's coming up too. Right now, Leon Thomas, Chris Brown. Stick around. She's

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0: 103.5 WRBO, Victoria Monet with Let Me. I'm Monique Jordan, aka Mojo, hanging out with you, midday vibing and things. Oh, and yeah, it's another short work week, isn't it? It is. All right, so look, with that being said, the At Work Network check-in and us eating lunch will happen on Thursday. Yeah, we're going to do it this Thursday. We're going to be at Backyard Burger, Backyard Burger. So if you're jamming on the job, make sure you text lunch to 617-1035. And again, the winner will meet me at Backyard Burgers on Thursday of this week, okay? My computer is acting weird right now, so I will do birthdays and anniversaries, but it will be a little later. Got to get somebody to look at it. But with that being said, I will tell you what else we're giving away this week, all right? All week long, listen up for your chance to win tickets to go check out Drew Hill, Genuine, Next, and Troop. They're going to be at the Bank Plus Amphitheater in South Haven, Mississippi. This is going on in October, October 24th. 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
1: Here's your forecast from News Channel 3. Clear, comfortably cool this morning, sunny and mild this afternoon. Low 80s, north winds. And tonight, partly cloudy with overnight lows in the lower 60s. I'm News Channel 3 weather expert Todd Demers.
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for you at Folded on this Monday. I'm still mourning for a few more minutes. Keep it where you got it. Coming up, you already know DJ Frost is about to come in here and do his thing. 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
1: All right, y'all. It's time for part one of the At Work Network check-in, brought to you by Backyard Burgers, of course. To get on my list, you got to text LUNCH to 617-1035. Let me know what you're jamming on a job at. You get put on my list, and that'll qualify you and your coworkers for some lunch, all right? We typically do it on Fridays. This week, Friday is a holiday, so we're doing it on Thursday, okay? Today, we're going to kick it off with Mid-South Food Bank. Thank you so much for checking in. University of Memphis, the Research Grant Department, Michelle, Monica, and Natalie. Thanks a lot for checking in. IRS checking in. LA Fitness in Bartlett and Lakeland. Is that the same place? I'd be confused out there. But anyway, thank y'all for jamming on a job. Waste Pro in South Haven, Mississippi. Thanks a lot for checking in. City of Memphis, Fire Prevention Office, as well as General Services. Good afternoon to y'all. Jay Strickland checking in. How y'all doing? Three women and a truck. What's up? How y'all doing? Jack's Diner checking in Coldwater, Mississippi. Good afternoon to y'all. Part two.

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1: All right, y'all. Part two of the At Work Network check-in. Shouting out everybody jamming on a job that I know of on this Monday. All right, we're going to kick it off at Mallory Station Post Office. Thanks a lot for jamming on a job. And welcome to the At Work Network check-in. Alex Farms, how y'all doing today? Reverb Royale GMC. Thanks a lot for jamming on a job. Beale Street Corvette Club, good afternoon to you. ABF Freight, what's good? Thanks a lot for checking in. Barrett Warehouse checking in as well. Ajax Distribution, what's good? Gotta say what's up to Credit Control checking in. Waste Connections out there in Olive Branch, good afternoon to you. Perimeter Transport, I got you. Gotta say what's up to Advance America out there in Olive Branch. Good afternoon. The Pulse Apartments checking in, as well as my 911 operators. And that's all I got this week so far. All right. So if I haven't called you, get in text lunch to 617-1035. Let me know you're jamming on a job and where so you can get on my list. All right. Keep it locked.

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Shall have. 103.5 WRVO, Sunshine Anderson, kicking your 1 o'clock hour off. Man, that's my karaoke song right there, baby. I'm Monique Jordan, aka Mojo. This is the Midday Vibe. I got that keyword coming up in 6 minutes. Here's Jane Hancock and Anderson .Paak.

0: 103.5 WRVO. That right there is PJ Morton with Mutual. Monique Jordan hanging out with you on this Monday. Beautiful Monday at that. It isn't as warm as it's been. It's warm out there, but it's not as warm. Looking at the temperature, it looks real good. It says 78 degrees. Look good. But then you go to the real feel. The real feel is 91 degrees. So, yeah. Okay. But it looks good out there anyway. All right. Time for that keyword. Of course, we got a trip for you. All expense paid trip, as a matter of fact. Go check out Lionel Richie and Earth, Wind & Fire. We have your airfare. We have your hotel stay. We got tickets to the show. Not to mention, you'll have access into the premium VIP lounge. Yeah. So you're going to take this keyword and text it to 95819 for your chance to go check out this sing-along all night long tour. Yeah. Anyway, the keyword is wind. Wind with a D at the end. Wind. W-I-N-D. Wind. Text that right now to 95819 for your chance to win this flyaway. Wind. W-I-N-D. Go ahead and do that. 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
2: After a really pleasant start to your work week, we have another cool, nice night in front of us. Temperatures dropping down to the low to mid 60s. We do warm up again on Tuesday into the mid 80s and then 90s. By Wednesday, rain chances coming towards the end of the week. I'm WREG's meteorologist, Lindsay Gaffney.
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4: 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I love her story. 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

baby. And Monique Jordan hanging out with you right now. I am looking for caller 10. You want to go check out Drew Hill, Genuine, Next, and Troop? Caller 10, hit me up right now, 617-1035. 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

0: 103.5 WRBO. Of course, that's Kayla Brianna with Energy. Monique Jordan hanging out with you on this Monday, midday vibing and things. Beautiful day outside it is. Gotta say congratulations to Miss Cassandra Nalen. She is our latest winner. She won tickets to go check out Genuine, Next, Troop, and others. They're going to be at the Bank Plus Amphitheater in October, October 24th to be exact, and she's going to be there as well. Congratulations to her. More winning. Listen, we got tickets for that all week long. So if you haven't won today, no worries. There's always tomorrow. Always tomorrow. So look, keep it where you got it. Your request for Bruno Mars is coming up after the break. I will try to get on Kalani and Usher as well. Your request for Shoulda Never. So either way, hang out with your girl with 103.5 WRBO.
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5: After a really pleasant start to your work week, we have another cool, nice night in front of us. Temperatures dropping down to the low to mid 60s. We do warm up again on Tuesday into the mid 80s and then 90s by Wednesday. Rain chances coming towards the end of the week. I'm WREG's meteorologist, Lindsay Gaffney.
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2: It's Sybil Wilkes with what we need to know. All reports indicate that the United States and Iran have reached a deal to end their fighting, according to both sides anyway. The limited agreement would end the U.S. naval blockade on Iran's ports, open the Strait of Hormuz, and extend a ceasefire, with an agreement hopefully signed on Friday. But many more important issues, including Iran's nuclear program, appear subject to more negotiation. Judge Roach of Collin County, Texas, has given a behind-the-scenes interview into the highly publicized trial of the young black man, Carmelo Anthony, the 19-year-old who was sentenced to 35 years for a fatal high school track meet stabbing. The high-stakes case sparked the intense protests and racially charged debates outside the Collin County courthouse throughout the five-day trial. The judge emphasized in the interview that his pretrial decisions were heavily focused on protecting the numerous teenage witnesses who were present when the tragic event occurred. I'm Sybil Wilkes. Be informed. Be empowered.
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I'm Monique Jordan, aka Mojo. I had a good time, but baby, I got to go. DL Hughley is up next. Y'all be easy. We'll do it again tomorrow, 9 a.m. sharp. 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

0: did you set this on hell? 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
0: A happy birthday to the one and only Ice Cube. We're gonna celebrate that in the mix today. Happy birthday to Neil Patrick Harris. Happy birthday to Courtney Cox. That would be a great porno name, I think. Like Laverne Cox is a transgender, right?
3: Yes. Yeah.
0: And she could fool you.
3: She can.
0: Now she got it. She got the. She went like she got the premium package. Now Caitlyn Jenner got went to Earl Shy.
4: For $600,
0: we'll paint your car for $29.99. happy birthday to Leah Remini. Happy birthday to Jay Ajayi, NFL from the NFL. Happy birthday to Jim Belushi. Happy birthday to Carl Thomas. Happy birthday to Dusty Baker. He was one of my favorite Dodgers. Now he's coaching the Astros, right? Is it the Astros?
4: Is it the Astros?
0: I know he got a job.
4: Yeah.
0: Happy birthday to Northwest Kanye and Kim's daughter. Happy birthday to Cooper Kupp. Man, he had a great season. He was a bad white boy. He's so bad, black receivers like, oh man, this dude can catch. About 2 years ago. Remember that? Mm-hmm. You remember Cooper Kupp? You don't remember?
3: Nope. Cooper Kupp.
0: You remember Cooper Kupp from the Rams. Of course, Tyler. Of course, happy birthday to Lisa Del Giocondo, the subject of the Mona Lisa. Remember, they thought she was beautiful. The Mona Lisa.
3: Yeah. Because it's such an abstract, like the way she, you don't know if she's smiling or smirking. And yeah. I think they find that very attractive.
0: Well, there's a symmetry associated mm-hmm. with beauty. It's the width of your eye, how far your eyes are apart.
3: Your nose,
0: mm-hmm. your cheekbones, stuff like that.
5: It's called the Fibonacci sequence.
0: Is it called what?
5: The Fibonacci sequence.
0: I don't know that. Who is he?
3: I don't know, but.
0: No, because
3: there's a particular ratio. They say like Julia Roberts has it.
0: Well, I don't know about that.
3: Well, they say she does.
0: I don't know. There are women that would be beautiful regardless in any era. And all of them generally, like the darker you are, the more melanin in your skin. I'm not even make this weird. That kind of stuff holds up longer. You know what I mean? Because mm-hmm. you get your white woman, you better enjoy it fast.
5: It's coming. Oh, my God.
0: Is that Farrah Fawcett or your landlord?
5: I think that's God's way of getting you back for slavery.
0: Yeah, maybe.
3: Oh, wow.
0: Maybe. At first, remember Madonna? Now she look like William Dafoe?
5: Ooh, man.
0: I just saw her in the first John Wick.
5: She looked like she's going to go kill Batman.
0: Man, I tell you what. So we got a great show lined up for you. Of course, Jasmine's going to have what's trending. I, for my part, will have a little note from the GED section. It's the D.L. Hughley Show.

0: 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We call it Monday around these parts. So we're going to give you help. 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

0: 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Of course, I'm going to give you a little note from the GED section. That's up in less than 15 minutes. It is the D.L. Hughley Show.
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7: After a really pleasant start to your work week, we have another cool, nice night in front of us. Temperatures dropping down to the low to mid 60s. We do warm up again on Tuesday into the mid 80s and then 90s by Wednesday. Rain chances coming towards the end of the week. I'm WREG's meteorologist, Lindsay Gaffney.

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1: Stop telling me about the qualifications of a black man when you're running against an incompetent white man. 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
2: Not the same
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1: If he want to go to the store and go buy the clothes, let him buy. Because you got deadbeat fathers out here.
2: I'm a white woman. We're the laughing stock of the world because our administration and this stupid president is such a raging racist.
3: Real talk.

in prison. The circumstance was the young man was Carmelo was at a game, a track meet. He was invited to get under the tent by someone there. He was approached by two young white men. There was verbiage. There was a push by one of the young men who later on turned out to be the victim. Carmelo says, touch me again and see what happens. And there was a stabbing. Unfortunately, that young man lost his life. The loss of life is always tragic, but let's be clear. The laws in many of these states are designed to do exactly that, where you don't have to retreat. And that, and they specifically have had a racial tone. Now, we have watched, I don't know, we watched Rittenhouse leave where he was from, go somewhere with a long weapon they shouldn't have had, shoot two people, he was acquitted. We have watched George Zimmerman be told by the police not to follow young Trayvon Martin. He does it. There's an altercation. He shoots him. He's found innocent. We've watched a police officer who shouldn't have ever been on the force. They said the no training amount of training would be adequate enough to him to make a viable officer. He shoots a 10-year-old kid playing with a gun. He is acquitted. Now, I am not saying these things aren't tragic, but they have a certain tone and texture to them. Even Ahmaud Arbery, initially, who was killed by a father and son in Georgia. Initially, the DA saw that and saw nothing wrong with it. It was only when the defense attorney for the two men later on found guilty and who will be serving life in prison for killing Ahmaud Arbery, they went to a radio station, they showed the video, the Georgia Bureau of Investigation saw it, and those two men are serving prison. And also the district attorney who saw it, she was also indicted and tried. We watched people storm the Capitol and be convicted, and later on their sentence is overturned. There cannot be two systems of justice. This was an all-white jury in McKinney, Texas, and there are pictures of the victim's father along with the judge and the district attorney. The appearance of something like that should give pause to people. There should be one system of justice. That cannot be where it looks like there is somebody getting favorable treatment. We in Texas, we watched a young man who killed five people, and he was acquitted for affluenza. I don't want people to be treated like this young man, Carmelo Anthony, is being treated. I want them all to be treated the same. But with these kind of appearances, you can't tell me that if it were the other side, we'd be having a totally different conversation. An all-white jury, and I'm going to tell you this, an all-white jury is supposed to be a jury of his peers with the judge and with connection between the judge, the DA, and the father. That doesn't look suspicious to anybody. That shouldn't give anybody pause. I do know this. The even for your health, whether it's all white rice, all white bread, all white pasta, all white is bad for you, especially when it's an all white jury. That's a little note from GED section. It's the D.L. Hughley Show.

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1: A federal judge has ordered the Trump administration to restore national park exhibits and signs related to slavery and climate change that were removed following a 2025 executive order. The decision follows a lawsuit from conservation, historical, and scientific organizations that argued important parts of American history and climate science were being erased from public spaces.
2: Put it back.
3: Yeah, gotta put it back.
1: I wonder name off the Kennedy Center and put the name back on all the other places.
4: Yeah. I wonder if it's overseas too, because they took all the black exhibitions down from overseas about blacks in World War II.
1: Really?
3: Yeah, they gotta do it all. And you see, what's his name? Hexman. Took the portrait of the highest ranking black
4: moved it, but they don't know where they moved it.
1: Okay.
3: What you moving for?
4: Yeah, and it's just a big old blank way it used to be. Yeah.
1: Maybe it's under that big Thunderdome construction that they did. I could not believe they did that.
3: That racist, misogynist, sexist thing on that.
1: I certainly believe it. You see it
3: on social media, you know, that thing about Michelle Obama. But you don't expect it to come from. Come on, man.
1: Nothing good could come up of what they did. Nothing good could come of that. All of it was just trash. But I digress. Scientists say a bad sex life in middle age raises a man's risk of dementia. They suggest it may be because individuals with poor sex were more likely to face chronic stress, which could cause atrophy in the areas of the brain linked to memory. But they also suggest it could be a sign of poor heart health, which is also known to raise the risk of memory problems.
3: Okay, define poor sex. Is it just not good or not frequent?
1: Well, I think it's a combination of both. No, I think it's actually frequency.
3: First of all, as a man, if you're getting it, it's good. That's what I'm saying.
1: I think it's more frequency than anything.
3: Okay.
4: I thought poor sex was sex in the ghetto.
1: It could be. Nothing worse than doing it with just on a mattress.
4: Yeah, she poked.
5: So a mom, this is interesting, squanders her 17-year-old daughter's college fund. So the teen put herself through school, and then when the mom asked to move in with her, she refused. Is the daughter wrong? Her mother took the daughter's college money. So the teen put herself through school, and then when the mom asked to move in with her, the daughter wouldn't let her. What do you think? 877-242-2426.
1: Also, it is up on Twitter at DL Hughley Radio or on Facebook, The DL Hughley Show. 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
5: I don't know if this is generational, and I'm sure maybe it had happened. Maybe our parents didn't, you know, have college funds. But I'm seeing some of these parents are doing some trifling ass things.
1: They are. They're doing a lot of trifling things.
5: Man, I'm like, there's some things that I'm pretty sure that our parents would never do.
1: Yeah. And I think there's a difference between squandering your child's education fund and putting a bill in your name.
5: Why are we talking about me?
1: That's not the same. Your mama wouldn't do that.
5: She did do that.
1: She didn't squander your... We know she didn't squander your education fund. That, we know that for sure. She did put a bill in your name. But I think that's totally different.
5: But you know what? She was smart.
1: Who? Your mom?
5: Yeah, because the rest of my brothers and sisters are losers. She knew which one's going to win.
6: She did.
5: Really what she thought is, this going to be messed up anyway, so we might as well mess this credit up too. That's really what she thought. But I just don't see a lot of... Maybe it's just generational. I don't know. But do you think that the daughter was right? 877-242-2426. We are getting to your calls directly in about 10 minutes. It's the D.L. Hughley Show.
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DL. It's the DL Hughley Show. And we're back.

0: A mother squanders her 17-year-old daughter's college fund. The daughter puts herself through college. The mother wants to live with her. The daughter says, hell no, dig it out that money you stole from me.
1: Yeah.
0: Was the daughter wrong? We're going to go to our social media platform, Especial. Okay, what are they saying out there?
2: So we got Nathaniel.
0: They like the Bible.
2: Nathaniel says, hell nah, I wouldn't let her move in with me.
0: I just think that a lot of these parents, from some of these stories we've done, have done things that I can't imagine that parents would do.
1: Yeah. I don't know. I mean, now, I might have pause if the daughter said to her mom, I don't think I want to go to school. And then she took the money.
0: Well,
1: I mean,
0: she
1: it's still
0: put herself
1: hers.
0: Through college.
1: No, but I'm saying if she had a college fund, it means before she graduated and decided to go to college, you had to be saving money because it's really expensive, yeah? So perhaps during that time, you remember the time you told me that you wanted some school clothes and your mama said, well, you don't go to school.
0: Right. Why do you always work your way to stores around me? I'm not in it.
1: Because it makes
0: it's
1: sense.
0: Two things.
1: Why would she buy you school clothes if you weren't going to go to school? So I'm saying perhaps she thought her daughter was going to go to college. And so she was saving money. Then maybe her mama, she told her mama, I don't want to go. And so she spent the money.
0: That's not what happened. The daughter wanted to go to school. The mother took the money anyway.
3: So who saved the money?
0: What you do is you try to go all around a roundabout way to bring me into some stories.
1: I would never bring you into anything having going to school. I wouldn't
0: do that. There you go. That's three times.
1: No, I'm just kidding.
0: But they did waste my college money.
1: Yeah. They didn't save money for you to go to college. They knew you weren't going to go.
0: They didn't know that.
1: You kept getting kicked out of school. You got to go to school in order to go to school.
0: Okay, let's just say this. A lot of people have started their educational journey later and done really well.
1: Yeah.
0: A lot of people have done that. Yeah, so I remember I told my roadman at the time, Red Williams, he was a gladiator. I said, man, I think I want to go to college. He laughed. And it broke my heart. It discouraged me. I could have been a poet laureate right now. I could have been a PhD right now. But someone like you are doing right now, take a dump on somebody else's dream. And I don't think that's right.
1: So is it your dream to go to school?
0: No, but I would have wanted to go. I could have wanted to go. I'm not dumb.
1: You could have wanted to go, but you didn't.
0: I don't think you guys are smarter than me. I just think you're
1: Nobody
0: weird.
1: Ever said that.
0: You kind of intimate that you're smarter.
1: I never
0: yes,
1: do
0: you
1: that.
0: Do. Yes,
1: no,
0: you
1: I
0: do.
1: Don't.
0: But you know what? If you want to be the killer of dreams and keep doing that, you do it. Wow. It's petty and small, but it's the kind of thing I've come to expect from you, Sanders. Now, if you excuse me, I'm going to go to my adoring fans. What do you think?
4: But if your mama didn't do
1: that, no one believes you.
4: We would have never had the notes from the GED.
0: Man, see, Junius, there you go. You're moving up in the world. Somebody
1: see,
0: is not
1: look
0: doing
1: at that.
0: You're on the upward trajectory.
1: Wow.
4: That's our silver lining on this dark cloud. That's
1: terrible.
0: All right, we got more of your calls coming up on the D.L. Hughley Show.
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0: question we're asking, a mother spends her daughter's, squanders, because that's the word they use, squanders her daughter's school, college fund. And the daughter saves up her money, goes to college for herself. And then when the mother asked to move in, she said, hell no. do you think she was wrong? I am reading a lot of these stories, and I think maybe it's because what we do for a living, but there seems to be a disconnect in the way we were raised and the way parents are raising children these days. Because it used to be the popular notion that your mom sacrificed so you could go to college.
1: Correct.
0: They did without, and then I just couldn't imagine a mother of our generation doing something like that. But I think, I'm sure it happened.
2: Yeah, I was going to say, I think it has happened. I just think that it just seems so, I don't know, just more prevalent nowadays, things like this that happen.
0: But then she worked her way through college, so maybe she just wanted to teach her a valuable lesson.
2: Yeah. I mean, maybe. That's why I was wondering. Maybe she didn't get good grades, or maybe she decided she didn't want to go to school and she was going to keep the college fund. I don't know. But I still think if you saved it for her, let her use it how she wants to.
0: I have saved college funds, right? Like, my kids don't have any college bills because I worked hard and made sure that I took the onus of them. Because, you know, when I wasn't babysitting, I was making sure that they,
1: their future was sure. Well done.
0: All right, we're going to get to your calls. 877-242-2426. It's the D.L. Hughley Show.

The question we're asking, ladies and gentlemen, a mother squanders her daughter's college fund. The daughter pays and puts herself to college when the mother wants to live with her daughter. Says, hell no. Do you think she was wrong? 877-242-2426. Get your calls directly. It's the D.L. Hughley Show. Rent to the

0: So the question we're asking, ladies and gentlemen, a mother squanders her daughter's college fund. The daughter gets mad, puts herself through college, pays for her own college, gets mad. The mother wants to live with her. She's like, hell no. Dig it out there, wherever you put it. Now, in all fairness, the mother did use her college fund to pay for her older brother's wedding.
1: Yeah, but that's not fair.
0: Which is weird, because you think the father of the bride would pay for the wedding.
1: And it's supposed to.
0: But it's clear that the mother doesn't like her and doesn't, you know, it's fair.
2: It would also tend to lead to, I would ask if I was the daughter, why don't you go live with your son because you pay for his wedding?
0: Right.
1: Yeah.
2: But I'm
0: sure. Right. I'm sure his daughter, her daughter, doesn't like her either. But we're just making up all these scenarios. I have no idea. But I do know I would be mad too if somebody thwarted my educational journey, like Jasmine just did in the earlier break.
1: No, I was not the one who thwarted your educational journey. You did that all by yourself.
0: No, I told you that I said I wanted to go to college, and
1: well, you here's the thing though. You don't have to say I wanted to go to college. You can say I'm going to go to college.
0: Well, I don't have time
1: because you
0: for
1: can afford to.
0: I don't have time for it.
1: So
0: now.
1: You got time.
0: I have to make sure.
1: So stop dreaming about
0: I
1: it.
0: I can't.
1: That's the thing.
0: I can't do it now.
1: Right. So stop dreaming about it.
0: I can't
1: change your dreams.
0: Right. No,
2: get off the man.
0: I know.
1: let somebody else dream. It's somebody else's turn.
0: Hilarious. You know what? I've had enough of this break. You know what we're going to do?
1: Terrible.
0: All right. We got more of your calls coming up on the D.L. Hughley Show.
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0: question we're asking. A mother squanders her daughter's college fund. The daughter pays for herself, gets herself through college, pays for it. The mother needs a place to live. The daughter won't let her live there. Do you think she is wrong? We're going to the phones.
1: So I think that the daughter is not wrong. For me personally, I do, you know, go by what the Bible says. Children obey your parents and the Lord and all of that. But it also says don't provoke your children. And I think that was a different form of provoking because that was just wrong. So I think mom going to have to figure it out.
2: Hell no. She should not be allowed to come back to her daughter's house. First of all, the daughter has to go out and fight, struggle in this environment. And then with her mother, no help, no support throughout the process. And then she turns around when she's in need and she's looking for her mom. She's looking for her daughter to take her in. No, I don't think it's right.
3: My initial thought was no, do whatever you do with that money, do it. But then I thought about it. That's still my mother, and I'd have to look at her situation, you know, before I make that rash decision. Because, yes, she did wrong, but her current situation may have me rethink. You know, my initial thought was no, no, no.
4: The mom is trifling, and yes, parents have gotten really trifling. Some of the things that they've done to their children, I could never imagine. I paid for my child to go to school. I paid her rent so she wouldn't have to quit. So in order for you to take your child's money so she could better herself, how dare you? And then the audacity to ask, can you come live with her after she's better herself? Maybe you should take some time to better yourself.
5: You know, it's kind of subjective, but everybody has a right to, you know, make decisions based on themselves and their best interests. I don't know if it's because of what the mother did, but sometimes in your life, over the course of your life as an adult, you're going to come to the realization that some people that you just got to move away from and some people that you can't operate in close, you know, proximity with, even if it's your parents. So her not letting her mother move in with her, if she knows that that's not the best thing for her, I think she was well within her right and understanding to do that. If it had anything to do with their past, that might be what she knows she can't deal with. But sometimes you have to, you know, not bring people around you if you're going to keep moving forward. And you still can, you know, you just don't deal with them like that. But I think she was right. If

0: if she knew that she could, you know, if she knew it wasn't a good move for her, she was within her rights.
1: It all depends if the mother was saving the money out of her pocket, the money that the mother worked for, or did the daughter save her money through, like, scholarships or work when she was able to work as a teen. If the mother saved the money, then she has a right to spend it. However, she might have wanted to give it to her daughter to go to college. Bills might have came up. Life might have happened. So it depends on the reason that the mother spent the money and if the money was the mother's that she saved up for the daughter. Now, if it was the daughter's money, mama did wrong.
2: All right, got more of your calls coming up in a bit.

0: So a daughter, a mother squanders her daughter's college fund. The daughter pays for herself, puts herself to college. And now when a mother needs a place to live, the daughter's like, hell no, get some gone. You think she was wrong? Are we going to the phones?
1: The daughter wasn't wrong at all. It was the mother who was wrong. The mother sowed the seeds of her own destruction by taking that child's college money. Now, the daughter might have debilitating debt starting out in life. So, yeah, I wouldn't let my parent move back in after doing that. I could have had a better education and whatever. But, yeah, the mother was wrong.
2: I believe if she had a college fund, and I'm going to just go with maybe grandma had it set up, maybe it was an inheritance from dad, but it was her college fund. So you needed to wait to see if she was going to school and have it there for her. So no, I don't believe she owes a roof over mom's head if mom didn't take care of that fund that she could have that wish fulfilled.
3: Man, that's a tough one. You know, there's nothing new under the sun. The Bible teaches us to honor our parents, our mother and our father. But to our parents, the Bible tells us to don't provoke your children. But it's not a generation thing. I've seen some crazy stuff when I was coming up in the 70s and 80s that I've seen a father shoot at his son. I saw another father try to kill his son. So this is nothing new under the sun. But what I would tell her, if that was me, I would tell my mom, since you swanned, because she could have swanned her education by taking care of her. So I don't know the real story, but if she didn't, I would tell my mom, you can move in, but you're going to pay part of this tuition. You're going to pay part of my education. So pick a bill and you got it. But just a tough situation, but I will make her pay something.
0: We got more of the D.L. Hughley Show coming up in about 10 minutes. The D.L. Hughley Show.
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0: 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Hughley Show.
1: Don't tell me you missed today's D.L. 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

0: That was Janet Jackson, When I Think of You. 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Hughley Show.
1: RFK, the Health and Human Services, we went over this yesterday. Everything is coming back. Like rubella, I didn't even know what that was. Whooping cough, rickets, scurvy.
2: Everything coming back. I got dandruff and I'm bald. What the hell, huh?
1: I got to put that with my prescription sock.
2: That yes, whole picture sure. was AI.
3: Yeah, the whole picture was AI.
2: First of all, I'm gonna tell you, Usher whooped Justin Bieber's ass. I'm telling you right now.
4: Real or not, I know. It's trending.
1: He grabbed Usher because, you know, he's allegedly said shit before. Right?
4: Yeah.
1: He grabbed Usher like he thought he was one.
4: Yes, he did.
1: He sure did.
4: These are my confessions. I don't know.
1: He sure did.
4: But that's
1: it's AI.
4: I guess so.
2: Yeah, that's AI. Right.
1: Because it looked like AI grabbed ATL. I saw Gary Owen on something. And Gary Owen was basically defending Jelly Roll. Did you see that?
4: What part? No.
1: He was saying they asked him the questions, you know, and if I were him, I wouldn't say anything. I wasn't prepared to be perceived as believing that thing. Because you sound like somebody who wants to say something but won't. They call Gary Owen sickle cell because only black people get it.
4: I saw where, I guess, The Bachelorette was canceled.
1: Yeah, that's what I said, yeah.
4: All because, I guess, some footage from a long time ago came back to haunt her.
2: You know how many millions of dollars they blew off to that? Millions.
1: Yeah.
4: Oh, my goodness.
2: A whole
1: what
2: season.
1: Did she do?
2: She was doing press. She was beating 22. Up a partner.
4: Yes.
2: Yeah, she was pretty violent.
4: That's crazy.
1: Bachelorette is better than Defended, I bet. We're going to be talking with comedian actor Gary Owen. That's coming up in 15 minutes. It's the D.L. Hughley Show.
5: 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Hughley may cause uncontrollable laughter. 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
4: 2026 is here, and we are officially in primary season. 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

0: It's the DL Hughley Show, your 2026 edition. If you're going to be in Detroit, Michigan, I'll be there this Thursday at the soundboard in the casino.
1: Ooh.
0: So I got one Thursday, and then I will be at the casino in, what is it? Waterloo, New York.
1: Waterloo.
0: So I played golf. I played a gig this Friday, Saturday. By the way, congratulations to the New York Knicks.
1: Yes.
0: And you know what? Here's, I think everybody who has ever been counted out saw themselves a little bit in the Knicks situation.
2: Mm. Right.
0: I think that what they said, the supposed experts said about Jalen Brunson was disrespectful, and I think he made them eat their words. I think we learned how important it is to have a father next to you. I think part of the reason that they came back from them leagues because his daddy's going, you can let these beat you like that, man? You can't have your daddy sitting next to you while you're taking an L like that. You can't do that.
2: Don't let me get my bill.
0: And the fact that it was literally David versus Goliath. He was the dude that couldn't do it, and Wimmy was the dude that was supposed to.
2: Right.
0: I just thought it was everything. And there are not many times that this country roots for cities like the LAs or the New Yorks because they're this place. But I think watching, I'm proud of the fact that they're everything that MAGA hates.
2: Yeah, though.
0: The everything.
2: The whole starting five of the New York Knicks are like, well, you know, Karl Anthony Towns, he's Dominican. And then even Jalen Brunson, he's like, has Jamaican roots. And then OG, he's a African England dude. Like everyone is like an immigrant or a son of an immigrant.
0: Alvarado is
2: put out everybody. I'm like, yeah, take that with you.
0: But this, and I thought this, I don't know if anybody thought this, when they removed his name from the
1: Kennedy Center,
0: a black woman won the lawsuit and Mexicans scrubbed it away. It was so arrogant. It was a black woman, Delta, as a matter of fact, won the lawsuit and fought to get his name off, and the Mexicans scrubbed it off. they were scraping his name off while not speaking English.
1: Yeah. See,
2: hand me some more Fabuloso. I gotta get all this off.
0: That's hilarious.
3: Yeah, that's a melting pot for your ass.
0: And you know what? This is what I think. I blame black people for doing this. I blame black people for people feeling so comfortable.
1: Why?
0: I do. Because they always, oh, it's just him. To me, this is how I am. If you've done something that I feel has either, I love my people so much, I'm not saying you gotta have the same thing that I do, mm-hmm. but I do not forget when you do stuff like that. Mm-hmm. I don't do it. And everybody, oh, they make them too comfortable. Yeah. Mike Pence, all he did was do his job. He's uncomfortable around them.
1: Yeah.
0: Bud Crawford went, they knew what was happening.
1: They knew what was happening.
0: Michael Irvin knew, he knew what was happening. They can't pretend like they don't know. Have you seen what he's done to black people?
1: Yes, of course.
0: And you win anyway? Okay, you're on that team then.
1: Yeah.
0: And by accepting them, you accept their behavior because they know there's nothing that happens to them. You do that to somebody on their side, you are ostracized. This is this is life and death for real, and you are playing around.
1: It really is.
0: And you know why they talk about that woman like they do? To dehumanize her. And if they can dehumanize her, they can dehumanize us. It is to dehumanize us to be able to do what they want to us. Mm. And you sitting up there teeing. And you didn't know. And buying his show. And man, I was, man, you must be out your mind.
2: Yep.
0: All right, coming up this hour, we're going to be talking to comedian actor Gary Owen, plus the Hughley Hustle Home, Ice Cube birthday mix. And we got another short Bus Records presentation. And Sybil Wilson will give us what we need to know right now. Here's Tupac. It's the DL Hughley Show.
4: You are

0: All right, let's play For the Hard Way with Gary Owen.
1: So, no Gary S. Owen.
0: No S.
1: Have you ever dated a white woman?
2: No.
0: Never.
2: Had sex with one in 96.
1: Really?
2: Wow. Yeah, I met her at TGI Friday.
1: I've never dated a white woman.
0: Is it a preference or you just don't?
2: I always like black girls. It's not a fetish. It's not a preference.
1: Right. It's just what happened.
2: It is what it is. I always say it's like being gay.
1: Right.
2: Gay guys know they're gay. Right. Why are they gay? I don't know.
0: Right.
2: Why do I like black girls? Mm-hmm. I don't know.
1: What would you first see you with? Because I think everybody's seen somebody of a different race. They go, wow. Yeah. They fantasize about it.
2: Sometimes. My first grade teacher,
1: yes.
2: Mrs. Lucky.
0: Oh, Mrs. Yes. Lucky.
2: Man. Good Lord. It was crazy. My first grade teacher was a black lady. My second grade teacher in third grade, they were all black ladies.
1: No wonder you joined the service.
2: Right. Mrs. Eights, Mrs. Lucky. Oh, what was the other one? I can't remember. Oh, there were three of them.
1: No wonder you joined the service.
3: Man.
1: No wonder.
3: You was in the teachers in the first grade.
0: You started early.
2: I think she stroked my shoulder one day or something. Right. Like,
3: well, you were six.
2: I don't know, man.
3: That's what happens when you're six.
2: I don't know.
1: I got to go to Ohio.
0: What's the worst thing you had to face when you became the host of Common Gear? What's the worst thing?
2: The worst? I didn't realize that people didn't like other comedians didn't like other comedians that didn't know them. I just thought this was this Disney world where
1: everybody get along.
2: Because when I first got into stand-up, I was just so happy to meet people that I had seen on TV.
1: Right.
2: Oh, what's up, man? What's
0: and they
2: up?
0: Weren't happy right.
2: You know, but they were, and then when I got the job, it changed.
1: Oh, right,
2: I was like, why would she say that?
1: Right.
2: Yeah. I was like, and then there was like rumors there was going to be protests and pickets. Right. And I was at Jerry's Deli with you. I bought multiple soup. We had soup together.
1: I have my little Cambodian. You make you a soup.
2: You're a lead the picket. Oh, my God.
1: Why do you think that was?
2: Well, you know, I heard it. It was a white guy. It was easy.
1: Yeah.
2: And plus, I wasn't a road dog either. I couldn't. I was active duty military.
1: Right.
2: A lot of people know this. I was active duty when I got the job on BET.
1: I didn't know that at all.
2: I was still active duty. When I was on BET the first time, before I was a host, I took a week's leave and came up and filmed. And then came back down to the base. And then literally people were seeing me on the base like, hey, did I see you on Comedy last night?
0: What are you doing here?
2: I was waving cars on the base. Yeah. And then Curtis Gatson called, who was the head of BET at the time.
1: I know.
2: And he was like, I drove up from San Diego to L.A. He wanted to meet with me. He said, hey, we want to give you the job. And I was like, the hosting job? I go, I still got 6 months left in my enlistment. And the plan was to get out, but I had to go back and ask to get out a little early. So I ended up getting out 3 months early.
1: Is that the story you say, or did you go AWOL?
0: Or did you go
2: AWOL? No, but literally I told the guys, I was like, on my base, I go, I'm getting out. However you want to do it, it's up to you. But I'm getting out. You know what I mean?
3: Told you ain't around black people.
2: But I was literally like this. It hit me like, you don't have to ask. You can leave. It will be dishonorable, but I've never been to a comedy club and they asked for my military record. You know what I mean? Yo, Gary, you're funny. We got a lot of pre-sold tickets, but we heard
0: A-ball. Oh, my God.
1: When we come back, we got the Hughley Elson mix. That's coming up next. Plus, Special K is giving us yet another Short Bus Records presentation. That's coming up in 20 minutes. It's the D.L. Hughley Show.
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5: 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Oh, waiting for your daddy that never came, never come to see you.
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1: Tennessee, you can't get a sister to pick you up from the airport. I'ma drive around two times. 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I got a nail appointment. What is wrong with you?
2: Kyle Hughley, a.k.a. Special K, the latest hot record producer. And we're going to hear his latest project on Short Bus Records coming up in about 10 minutes.
1: And, of course, it's Ice Cube's birthday, as we're going to celebrate in today's

0: sound time for Kyle Hughley, a.k.a. Especial K, to dropping up the joint on Short Bus Records.
1: And it's your boy Special K, another Short Bus Records banger, baby, baby. Now listen up, everybody. People are still talking about Ray J getting knocked out by Super Hot in an MMA match. This should be a sign that Ray J should stay out of the ring and get in the studio to record his new song, I Got Hit With One Fist. It's another bang on Short Bus Records, baby, baby.
2: Damn, homie. I don't understand what the hell went wrong. I thought we had the bag. And you dropped it.

0: right, boy? Good.
1: Jesus Christ.
0: You're getting better every day.
1: 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What you need to know with Sybil Wilkes is coming up in 10 minutes on the D.L. Hughley Show.
2: This man has denied people that didn't vote for him federal funding. 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I think it's horrible that people lost their jobs and livelihood based on who they voted for. Look at all the servicemen that had to go to food bank. Does it matter? I think that we should have exactly the same modicum of decency and respect they exhibit to everyone else. Bumping from coast to
3: 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It's the D.L. 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
6: 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New York won the NBA Finals for the first time in over 50 years, and the result was one of the greatest spontaneous parties in memory. Game 5 was another comeback, not as crazy as the 29-point comeback like they pulled off in Game 4. 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
4: You got a song from when your mom and daddy were still together. It's coming up next. We have the Militant Man, Jamal Kingsley. That returns to expose racism hidden in our everyday lives. That's up in less than 15 minutes. Now it's time for What You Need to Know with the one and only Sybil Wilkes.
5: It's Sybil Wilkes with What We Need to Know. President Trump announced what he called a historic breakthrough in announcing the peace agreement with Iran, and it's officially complete, ordering the immediate reopening of the strategic Strait of Hormuz and an end to military operations in Lebanon. Closer to home, Saturday night was all right for the New York Knicks as they ended a 53-year championship drought by capturing the NBA title in a thrilling Game 5 victory over the San Antonio Spurs, 94-90. They were powered by the legendary 45-point performance from Finals MVP Jalen Brunson. On Capitol Hill, veteran Kentucky Senator Mitch McConnell was hospitalized Sunday, while former Raiders receiver Henry Ruggs was officially denied parole following his fatal 2021 DUI crash. And no criminal charges will be filed against Chris Brown's security guard after a shooting last month outside the singer's California home. I'm Sybil Wilkes. Be informed. Be empowered.
4: Jazz, what do you think?
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0: It is the D.O. Hughley Show, 2026 edition. Remember, if you're going to be in Detroit this Thursday, I'll be at the Soundboard at the casino. And then the next day I'll be in Waterloo, New York at the casino there. So come check me out if you take a notion that it's Thursday and Friday. So I came on, played golf, haven't played in a long time, played the Gig Pile Swing last night. I get home, get it packed, go to my little place, right?
1: Yeah.
0: I walk in and it's all these people and Kyle is having a party watching.
1: Oh, nice party. Oh, what?
2: What?
0: When I tell you, I spoke to everybody, I went upstairs, I had to lay down, I was so mad. I was so mad. It was all I could do to not come to. You know how I feel about this man. You know how I feel about it.
1: Yeah.
0: You don't get to be. I don't care what kind of learning disability you have. You've learned. I don't f*** with him.
2: You ain't do the
0: I was so mad.
2: You ain't do the Martin Lawrence. Get that stepping.
0: It was all I could do. I didn't want to cause a scene.
1: Well, perhaps because, you know, he's really into
0: I don't care what he's into. He's in my house.
1: I was trying to make it.
2: On your
0: TV? Yes.
2: Oh, no.
0: Every black person, to me, this is how I feel.
2: It's going to show up every
0: every black person who watched or went helps normalize the shit they do to us. Everybody. That's how I feel.
2: It too.
0: And you can't tell me my son doesn't know how I feel. He hears me every day. I was livid.
1: I can only imagine.
0: We never.
1: They were not melanated, I'm sure, yes.
0: We never hardly get into it.
1: Yeah, that's pretty bad.
0: I was so mad.
1: Yeah.
0: Ugh. I couldn't even look at him. I'm so mad.
1: But you forgive him now.
2: On your big screen, though.
1: It's going to be on the bill, though, boy. It's going to be on the bill.
2: It's going to wind up again.
0: That's how they get you.
1: That's how they get you.
0: Ain't that what
1: they won't wait for the details up, but it wasn't me.
2: Yeah, now you're on the algorithm. All that's going to be popping up on your
0: I tell you what I do know is going to happen. I tell you what. I throw that under the bus. I sure will.
3: Man, you're going to get them UFC emails.
0: I tell you what. It is no question what side I stand on. I don't have no level of ambiguity. If you like them, I don't like you.
1: Yeah.
0: Period. That's all it is. And Jay Will. Did you see Jay Will and Stephen A. Smith?
2: Jay Will, that really surprised me.
0: Why?
2: Because he's usually very woke, erudite. He's a very, you know, that surprised me. That is.
0: I could see if Trump was doing well. He's not. He's losing. Let me tell you something. The fight you got time to fight the UFC on the front lawn. You having a fight on your front line while you getting your ass whooped by Iran.
1: Yep.
0: And you know you got your ass whooped because he's talking about paying them $300 billion. That's when Barack Obama gave him $1 or $2 billion to get rid of the nuclear. It's 700% more.
2: Yeah. And they're not getting rid of the weapons and stuff.
0: He lost. America lost. And this is the thing. Bread and circuses is what the Roman Empire used to do when the people were when there was upheaval. They would have, it was called bread and circuses, and they would have gladiators.
1: Oh yeah, yeah.
0: Bread and circus. Now is redneck and clown shows.
1: Yeah.
0: All right, we got a song for when your mom and daddy were still together. The Militant Man Jamal Kingsley returns to expose racism hidden in our everyday lives. And got a little note from the GED section. And Jasmine Sanders will let us know what's trending on the D.L. Hughley Show. Right now, he's Kehlani. It's the D.L. Hughley Show.

That was Kehlani Ford. We've got the Military Man Jamal Kingsley returning to expose racism hidden in our everyday lives. Rap the song for when your mom and daddy were still together. Miles J, Let's Start Left Over on the D.L. Hughley Show.

0: That was a song when your mom and daddy was still together. Miles J, Let's Start Love Over. I remember I was playing a gig in Jacksonville, and he came. I told you that story, right? He came. He was on the Village Crew. Everybody did that. Right? Yeah. The Village Crew. What is he, the chief?
1: I think it was the cop.
2: I think it was the cop.
1: Yeah. I think it was the cop.
0: So the whole night I was singing, I've been a fool for you. And he was singing it when we were so drunk. We sung that song about 700 times.
2: 701,
0: you
2: ready to fight.
0: You gave me the run around. I've been up. I love that song. Yeah,
1: then y'all broke out in the Macho
0: and
1: Man.
0: And it's over now. It's over now.
1: That's woo, woo.
2: You're not drunk now. Stop it.
0: Well, how do you know? How do you know? Well. Now here he is, the Militant Man Jamal Kingsley, returned to expose racism hidden in our everyday lives.
3: Hello, my brothers and sisters. This is Jamal Kingsley, the Militant Man, here to expose racism hidden in our everyday lives. Why is it when you go to cross the street, when the little man is lit up of a color, they have a line drawn through it, blocking you? But when the little man turns white, you're allowed to cross the street. Is it because you can't move forward in this country unless you're white? Think about it, my brother. And why is it black coffee is bitter, but when you add white cream and sugar, it tastes good? Are you trying to say the only way something can be good is if it's white? Think about it, my brother. And why is it when playing basketball, the white uniforms mean you're at home? They even call it wearing your home whites. But the dark uniforms are for visitors. Are you trying to say the only way to be at home in this country is if you're white? Think about it, my brother. This has been Jamal Kingsley, the Militant Man. And until next time, stay woke and think about it, my brother.
0: Coming up next, I'm going to give you a little note from the GED section. That's up in 15 minutes. It's the D.L. Hughley Show.
4: 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And now we're kicking your week off the right way. Right here on the D.L. Hughley Show.
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1: They're heavy. Midgets are heavy. They're dense.
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1: It's like a sausage stuffed with steel.
2: Yeah.
1: It's a.
2: What?
3: What is that?
1: Yeah.
0: It's the DL Hughley Show. And we're back.

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It was called Bread and Games. Whenever the Romans were angry, the population was angry and disenfranchised with the emperor, he would seek to distract them by giving them bread and having games, including gladiators, much like what took place on the White House lawn the other day. I will say this, that you can never be shocked when a bunch of people who have racist inclinations, when something racist happened. I would say this, that anybody, any person who either went or watched was either a racist or certainly not uncomfortable with it. And as true to form, of course, among that ilk of people and that cadre of people, the Tony Hinchcliffe, the Joe Rogans, the you know, Sean Gillies, the Donald Trump, there's going to invariably be something racist said. Now, people who went, the Stephen A. Smith, the Jay Williams, the Michael Irvin, those people, Bud Crawford, they can pretend like they didn't hear it. And the best you're going to get for them is pretending like they didn't hear it. But almost every time that group gets together, you know, invariably, something racist will happen. And this was supposed to be a celebration on the White House lawn, the People's House, in front of the world. And everything that they said about Barack Obama, Donald Trump, just

reinforced. Everything. The White House might as well be a double wide parked on the lawn. It looked like white trash. Naked dudes fighting on the lawn of the people's house. And no matter what, no matter what you do to black people, no matter what you say to them, there will be some black people that have their ass there. I don't care what you say. You cannot disrespect us enough. You can't denigrate us enough for them not to be there. And then to be silent about it. And I said this, and I said this full throughly. Anybody who watched or went is either a racist or not, certainly not uncomfortable with it. You saw what happened. It was to distract from everything that's going on. The war, the peace talks that they're engaging in. They're allegedly talking about giving the Iranians $300 billion, I'm sorry, to rebuild the country. If you start a war and then you pay those people to rebuild, you lost. You're sitting there with a guy who's credibly accused of being a pedophile, who has said and done all kind of racist things to people that aren't even ambiguous. And you sit there and you smile and you pretend like nothing's wrong. But every time you do that, you normalize this man. You normalize what he's doing. You have taken the side of the guy who's seeking to dehumanize you. And when you tell jokes like that about the Obamas or anybody else, you are dehumanizing people so that you can do other things. Bread and circuses. That's what they used to have. And you sat there and you watched and you smiled, and you could tell me it was about the game. You could tell me you liked the UFC. Look at who gave it and look at the reason they were doing it. And look at what happened. And I noticed this. I noticed that all of the people who were defending that roast are defending this. And it's the same quadrant of people. You can imagine when you see Tony Hinchcliffe, you see Sean Gillis, you see Joe Rogan, and you see Donald Trump, something racist is going to be said. And you know it. And to pretend like you don't is even more insulting. Bread and circuses. And you sit there and you watch, and they do this to dehumanize it, and you help. Bread and circuses, from bread and circuses to white bread and a clown show. That's a little note from the GD.

0: like the kid here go.
1: Jazz, man.
2: What, man?
1: Tell these good people it's true.
2: Well, of course, we're right in the middle of the World Cup, yes?
3: Yeah.
2: I don't know if you guys have been paying attention to all of the drama that was surrounding the World Cup.
1: Of course.
2: Like the fact that Japan had to ditch their training site twice. There were a lot of fans who were traveling here from banned countries trying to come. They refused them entry. Remember the referee that was
1: from
2: turned
1: Somalia.
2: Away
1: yep.
2: Yeah, from gaining entry.
1: How do I know you don't really work at the Foot Locker? When you invite the world and
2: the world shows up. That's why it's called the World Cup. And the fact that they've given them so many, you know, it's just been a nightmare. It's been crazy. But it goes to show you what kind of country we live in. The fact that we invite the whole world, but then we cause them all these problems and hold all these things against them from depending on the color of their skin.
1: That is why America is a country on the decline. Yeah. It is clear. If you didn't get it last night, they might as well, the White House now is a double wide.
2: It is. With cars and everything parked out front.
1: We might as well. Everything that they said Obama would do, this man did.
2: Mm-hmm.
1: It is white trash aganza.
2: It is
1: white trash aganza. You have dudes with no shirts on fighting on your front line.
2: Yeah.
3: That's pretty bad. And you want to question somebody else's masculinity while you're cheering for a dude
1: all
3: shirtless and baby oiled up.
1: Man, and you got that went.
2: Yeah. I also thought it was a little disturbing to see the number of young girls behind him. Did you see that?
3: I saw the young, kids.
2: That's what I mean, like kids. It was a little
1: unsettling. So you don't care that he's a pedophile either, right?
2: Apparently not.
1: You don't care. You don't care that they had a meeting in the Situation Room.
2: Yeah, apparently.
1: Michael Irvin was there, but Crawford was there. Of course, you expect Stephen A. Smith to be there. Jay Wills was there.
3: Mike is my dude, too.
1: Yeah, okay. I like Mike, too.
2: Mm. Anyway, finally trending.
1: Or
2: we're talking about crazy things. Did you see this Brazilian girl, 21 years old, that was basically, she thought, and I guess they thought, that she was tethered to the rope, that she was going to bungee, and nothing. They just threw her right off.
1: And ran back into the woods.
2: And ran away. Yep.
3: Yeah.
2: They've, of course, all been arrested now for obvious reasons.
1: Well, first off, did you see the bridge?
2: I saw
1: it.
2: It
1: looked like it's been closed.
2: But that's what I said. I saw all the graffiti on the sign. I'm thinking to myself, who would buy a ticket to jump off the bridge here?
1: And she ain't the first one.
2: Yeah.
1: She's not the first one.
3: To be untied, isn't she? I mean,
2: very sad.
1: Is it sad, really?
2: Well,
1: it's been in the herd. No, when you go to this bridge, you see these run out with rope.
2: Yeah.
1: Talk about they're going to help you bungee jump.
2: They didn't run out with the rope. They ran out with her, and then they left the rope
3: the
2: on
3: rope.
2: The ground.
3: Did you see the look on her face after they threw, and they looked back, one of them looked back and said, uh-oh.
1: And the husband just
3: he looked back, saw the rope on the ground, like, uh-oh.
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2: Boy, I'm sure glad that's over with. Me too. Yeah, but you know, I learned something today.
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7: Huh?
6: So come check me out if you take a notion.
7: Where?
6: And then I'm going to fly to New York and go see Sid's play, Joe Turner, Come and Gone.
7: Mm.
6: Oh, yeah. Directed by Debbie Allen,
1: yeah.
7: Mm.
6: I'm just going to sneak in. I'm gonna buy a ticket.
7: Just sneak in.
6: Yeah, buy a ticket.
1: Your ass going
6: to sneak. Take a picture
1: sneak.
6: Showing I was there and get out. Yeah. All right, Jasmine.
1: We see you, DL.
6: Mm-mm-mm.
2: We see you over there.
6: Because I don't want nobody to catch me like they do in Trump. I fall asleep at every event.
7: You sure do.
6: They're not getting the picture of me.
7: Anyway.
6: All right, what did you learn today?
7: So, contrary to popular belief, I know everybody's super excited about the Knicks and everything that happened, but there was a rumor floating around that Spike Lee refused to shake Prince Harry's hand, but that's actually not true. They actually did shake hands, and there was no disrespect, no,
8: where's the fun in that?
7: Yeah. They did shake hands. It was all good, so stop spreading lies.
6: Mm. Yeah. Skip, my man Cheatham, what'd you learn today?
1: You know what? We all talking about the World Cup and, you know, how Trump and his goons not letting people from other countries in. But that's not the only place where racism has reared its ugly head. One of the FIFA VAR officials, did you see that? They showed him in his, anyway, he had his little white supremacy hand signal that they always try to say. So they're trying to get, I sent you the story on that. They're trying to get explanations of that. But people are complaining, and rightfully so. I think he's an Australian official, but he's got that, you know, the little hand signal down there. He could have been saying okay. Yeah, you always do the okay sign upside down, right?
6: That's I'm sure he went to the UFC fight at the at the White House. That somebody rented at my house.
8: Front row.
6: Now I'm chilly. All right, coming over the next DL Hughley Show. Sometimes people get really upset with the things I say, so we're going to give them an opportunity to vent with our segment called
8: F-U-D-L Hughley.
6: Plus, we're going to honor someone's benevolence as the human being of the week. It's the DL Hughley Show. We will definitely see you on the other side. Kyle, my favorite shore bus operator. Pull that string. We got to go.
9: Tout.
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9: You ever wake up in the middle of the night or maybe first thing in the morning and notice drool on your pillow? Unless you're sleeping next to someone who hasn't already seen all your good, bad, and ugly, it's probably not that big a deal and not anything to worry about, unless it's something that just started happening recently. When people drool at night, it's often because of a stuffy nose, acid reflux, or being a mouth breather. People who sleep on their stomach or side are more likely to drool than someone who sleeps on their back. But in some cases, drooling at night can be a warning sign of something more serious, like dental issues, sleep apnea, or even early symptoms of Parkinson's disease. If you're at all concerned about this, the best place to start is with an ENT doctor, an ears, nose, and throat doctor. They can recommend a sleep study to possibly get some answers. I'm Dr. Sanjay Gupta, helping you live a better life.
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0: Stokely needs love. There it is on 103.5 WRBO. Of course, it is the Bluff City's best mix of R&B. I am your leader, your boy, Lou Bennett, here on a Monday. How was the weekend? Hopefully you made it through all well. And here we are, the grind, back on it. Yes, indeed. Let's see here. It's going to be a short week, though. Yeah. Juneteenth is coming up Friday. Did you know? Had it dawned on you? I know you know. Hey, man. But anyway, we've got information to pass along to you. Also, we've got all kinds of great things going on, and you don't want to miss any of it, so you definitely want to keep it right where you got it. And the best mix of R&B, plus another national keyword in the Lionel Richie Earth, Wind & Fire. Yeah, Flyaway. We got that all on the way, so you want to keep it right where you got it. That's, we're giving it to you. Mm-hmm. And we're right here. It's 103.5 WRBO.
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1: Hey, this is Monique Jordan. You jamming on a job? Let me know. You could win lunch for you and your crew. 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
1: From the traffic center.
2: Overall, things looking pretty good this afternoon across the Memphis area. Some of those volume delays starting to die down. We still do have some moderate delays over in 240 eastbound. A crash taking out a single lane. That's right at Perkins Road, exit 18. I'm Craig Weinman with your total traffic.
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3: After a really pleasant start to your work week, we have another cool, nice night in front of us. Temperatures dropping down to the low to mid 60s. We do warm up again on Tuesday into the mid 80s and then 90s by Wednesday. Rain chances coming towards the end of the week. I'm WREG's meteorologist, Lindsay Gaffney.
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Yeah, fly away. We got that and then some. It's all on the way in about 13 minutes. Drop.

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0: Well, y'all be calling for that one too. Yeah, cups in the air. That is Mike Clark Jr., his latest offering, and that thing is going hard in the paint. Loving it on 103.5 WRBO for show. Your boy Lou Bennett here, and oh yeah, we've got another national keyword. Someone's going to win this flyaway, then we're going to fly them and their guest. Yeah, we've got your airline tickets, we've got your hotel, concert tickets, and premium VIP lounge access, serving up drinks, bites, exclusive gifts, and more. Yeah, you want to get in on it? Well, you got to get in it to win it. Then that's a little tip from your boy, Lou Bennett. Text the national keyword, MAGIC. 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Do that now to enter for your chance to win, and good luck to you. Here we are on this Monday, the 15th day of June. It is halfway done with this month. All right, Slee here. Clean Your Vents Day it is today. National Big Boy Day, National Bug Busting Day, National Prune Day, and National Salvation Day as well. All right, 6 days until Father's Day, 19 days until Independence Day. But today, Monday, June 15th, 2026, celebrities celebrating on today. We're saying happy birthday to Kim and Kanye's daughter, Nori. Yeah, Northwest is celebrating today. Happy birthday to soccer player Mohamed Asela. Happy birthday to Tim Luckinson. Happy birthday to Neil Patrick Harris. Happy birthday to Poppy Montgomery. FBI agent Samantha Spade on Without a Trace. Happy birthday to Leah Remini. Yeah, King of Queens and Kevin Can Wait, she played in. Happy birthday, my man, Ice Cube. Yep, he's celebrating today. Happy birthday to Courtney Cox. Happy birthday to Helen Hunt. Happy birthday to Julie Haggerty. Happy birthday to Jim Belushi. And if you're celebrating a birthday or an anniversary, we say happy, happy birthday or happy, happy anniversary to you and many, many more from your friends, your family for real. 1035 WRBO.
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2: After a really pleasant start to your work week, we have another cool, nice night in front of us. Temperatures dropping down to the low to mid 60s. We do warm up again on Tuesday into the mid 80s and then 90s. By Wednesday, rain chances coming towards the end of the week. I'm WREG. Meteorologist Lindsay Gaffney.
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3: It's Sybil Wilkes with what we need to know. All reports indicate that the United States and Iran have reached a deal to end their fighting, according to both sides anyway. The limited agreement would end the U.S. naval blockade on Iran's ports, open the Strait of Hormuz, and extend a ceasefire, with an agreement hopefully signed on Friday. But many more important issues, including Iran's nuclear program, appear subject to more negotiation. Judge Roach of Collin County, Texas, has given a behind-the-scenes interview into the highly publicized trial of the young black man, Carmelo Anthony, the 19-year-old who was sentenced to 35 years for a fatal high school track meet stabbing. The high-stakes case sparked the intense protests and racially charged debates outside the Collin County courthouse throughout the five-day trial. The judge emphasized in the interview that his pretrial decisions were heavily focused on protecting the numerous teenage witnesses who were present when the tragic event occurred. I'm Sybil Wilkes. Be informed. Be empowered.
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Century and their latest, it's called Don't Mind, liking that on 103.5 WRPO. And keep in mind, we've got more of that type of stuff later on tonight. 9 o'clock on the flight. Night Flight is where we play all your favorite love songs. 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